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That was a track from the 1990s here on Lionheart Radio 107.3 FM. Coming up, we've got some music from one of our local bands. 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

That was a track from the 1990s here on Lionheart Radio 107.3 FM. Coming up, we've got some music from one of our local bands. 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

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Coming up, we've got some music from one of our local bands. 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
2: Well, who's this? Staggering home, jabbering, looking like some street smart, arrogant gnome. Feet sticking to the curb like javelins thrown, gesturing wildly, having full-blown conversations with himself, saying, haven't you grown, to his face in the windows, grimacing, grappling with half a cigarette, not managing. This is Pete. Pete grew up on this street. He moved away, but he's back living at his dad's so he can save. He rigs stages at live events, but every time he gets paid, he gets wasted and wakes up with less than he made and he hates it. But that's life, right? Fast-paced, shit-faced, low maintenance. And all of his mates are kind of on the same page. It's basic wages, takes ages to get through the month, but then payday comes and his drinks all round. Outrageous behaviour. Living right now, no sense of later. Pills by the pocketful, nights last days. And look, even if he never splashed out, he still couldn't make the rent on his own place. Face it. It's 4:18. Pete's 14 doors from home and his thoughts are like a pack of starving dogs fighting over the last bone.

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And now we turn to something with a bit more of a local flavour. 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

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And now we turn to something with a bit more of a local flavour. 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
1: I wake up, my girl get me mad, right? Facts. King of rock, come on. Facts. And then there is none higher. Sucker MCs call me sire. Standing out.

That was a track from the 1990s here on Lionheart Radio 107.3 FM. Coming up, we've got some music from one of our local bands. 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
1: Good morning, everybody. Welcome to the Morning Report with Radio News Hub. My name is Johnny Holmes. It's Wednesday, the 26th of August, and I want to start off this show a little bit differently from normal. We must talk about the icon, the legend, the inspiration that is Dolly Parton. Tributes from across the world have been flooding in for the country music great, and Lucy Gormanly can tell us more about this absolute titan of the music world.
2: A 10-time Grammy winner, Dolly Parton is one of the biggest US musicians of all time. After breaking into the music industry in the 1960s, she had hits throughout every subsequent decade. Here she is in 2023 speaking about her music.
3: It was really just about me feeling like the shape the world is in, and of course I'd like us to all do better because this is the only world we got, and I just want to see us kind of be a little more loving and try a little bit harder to make our lives a little bit better.
2: In 1995, she set up a literacy program, the Dolly Parton's Imagination Library, which gives books to younger children. Parton was also a successful actress, starring in films including 9 to 5 and Steel Magnolias. The singer's death was announced by her nephew, Brian Seaver, who said sharing the news was an honour that is mixed with absolute pride and great sadness.
4: My family and I have shared a lifetime of beautiful memories with Dolly, but so have you. She has always been on your television, your record player, your CD, and on your phone playlist, becoming an extended part of your family, whether you liked it or not. Our family and the team she has entrusted with her legacy will work diligently to ensure her spirit will live with us forever.
2: Many celebrities have paid tribute to the country star online, including Sir Elton John, who says she is irreplaceable. While flags across America are at half-mast in the country superstar's honour.
1: Yeah, Lucy spoke about the tributes there. Jane Fonda has led the tributes to her 9 to 5 co-star, Dolly Parton, after her death, aged 80, describing the country music superstar as so present, so powerful, so generous and playful that she is woven into all of our lives and hearts forever. And Sir Paul McCartney wrote a heartfelt post on Instagram describing Parton as a magnificent star and a wonderful woman. It's a bit of a cliche, isn't it, to say that tributes have been flooding in, pouring in, but I don't think that does this justice. This is someone who has touched so many lives and inspired so many people. And one of them is London-based singer-songwriter Alice Maria, also known by her stage name Lost Alice. I spoke to Alice about how formative and important Dolly had been for her, and she had these emotional and passionate words to say about the artist who has given her so much inspiration.
5: Because she meant, like, so much. Like, I don't know anyone that doesn't, like, adore the ground that she walks on, because she was just a trailblazer. Like, especially as a female musician, she kind of showed that you can, like, laugh at yourself but still be taken seriously. She was, like, the first person I always looked up to, because she showed that you could be, like, curvy and have big boobs and still have a career and be respected. Like, for me especially, that was such a moment when I was younger, when I realized, like, oh my god, people aren't just viewing me for my body, and like, I can achieve anything because she did. Like, it feels so, like, it feels like such a loss.
1: We've got our news screens in front of us here in the newsroom, in the studio, and I'm just watching a video of Dolly Parton finger-picking an acoustic guitar with these really long nails on, and it's so difficult. I mean, finger-picking on a guitar is something that I don't find particularly easy anyway, but with those nails on, unbelievable. That you might not think about it, but that is talent. That is ability. That is someone who knows their instrument, and not only a fantastic songwriter, but a fantastic musician. And I've actually got a list here in front of me of the names that have shared their love for Dolly since the news broke. What a list this is. Elton John, Paul McCartney, Jane Fonda, Sabrina Carpenter, Donatella Versace, Carole King, Barack Obama, Jamie Lee Curtis, Keith Urban, Seth MacFarlane, Bernie Sanders, Sir Mick Jagger, Billy Ray Cyrus, and Oprah Winfrey. And the list goes on. There's more. And if that doesn't show you just how important this woman was, I don't know what will. One of the greats, one of the ever-presents, and one of those who will live on forever. Dolly Parton. Right then, we've got plenty more to come this morning, including a look at this morning's papers, and it's International Dog Day.
6: That's one of the most rewarding things I think you can get as a dog owner, you know, seeing your dog really come into their own and their personalities come through as they get more comfortable with you.
1: Holly will be spending time with some four-legged friends later on. First, though, let's take a quick look at the weather. Bands of heavy showers and thunderstorms will continue to move northwards through the day, sunnier moments in between where it will feel very warm and very humid, especially in the south, with highs of 25 degrees. Okie dokie then, let's get the top stories this morning from Liz Whittaker.
7: Dolly Parton's publicist says she died after a brief battle with cancer at a cancer centre in Nashville. Dolly, who was 80, sold more than 100 million records during a career spanning six decades. Musician Alice Maria says her influence goes further still.
8: She was like the first person I always looked up to because she showed that you could be like curvy and still have a career and be respected. Like, for me especially, that was such a moment when I was younger.
7: An inquest into the death of Cambridge professor Jason Arday is due to open today after the 41-year-old was found dead in South London on August the 14th. His family says more than £224,000 raised in his memory will help with funeral costs and provide financial and practical support. Professor Arday's memoir, Great and Unfortunate Things, is due to be published tomorrow. Sainsbury's is creating 10,000 work experience opportunities to young people in deprived areas. It's as the government tries to tackle the UK's youth unemployment crisis. The scheme will target communities with a high number of young people not in education, employment or training, the so-called NEETs. Certain baby pouches are equivalent to fruit smoothies and shouldn't be introduced before babies are at least 1 year old. That's according to researchers after they examined a range of products sold in UK supermarkets. Dr. Ada Garcia is one of the authors from the University of Glasgow.
9: Companies are just selling them because they sell well. So we need to really have more mandatory rather than voluntary labeling for making clearer what foods are actually more suitable for children.
7: And Celtic have thrown away a four-goal lead in Austria as they missed out on the Champions League for the second year running. The Scottish champions started off 4-0 up on aggregate against LASK, but went on to endure one of their all-time European lows with a 5-1 defeat.
1: Thank you so much, Liz. Let's see what the front pages are looking like this morning. I've got the papers here in front of me. Let's go. Of course, on every front page this morning, there is at least some space dedicated to Dolly Parton, and many have led with that story. The Independent splashes on the death of country music legend Dolly Parton. She's there front and centre. Same with the Daily Mirror, which carries a tribute to Dolly on its front page, calling her a country icon. The Daily Star also leads on the death of Dolly Parton, with the report referencing her recent struggles with poor health. And The Sun also leads with millions of music fans worldwide are in mourning after the death of country legend Dolly Parton. Elsewhere, the Financial Times reports that China will retaliate if Chinese companies are included in any expansion of Donald Trump's new sanctions on Iran. Vaping is a viable option for people who want to quit smoking, according to a study reported on by the Metro. The long-term future of the UK state pension is being called into question because of a public finance time bomb, according to the iPaper. Britain needs proper defence funding to deal with grey zone attacks from Russia, the Daily Express reports. The Daily Telegraph claims that Birmingham will become England's first 20 miles per hour city by lowering speed limits on the majority of its roads. Security experts have told Prime Minister Andy Burnham to prepare for a direct response from Vladimir Putin over the UK's support for Ukraine. That's according to the Daily Mail. Almost 100 Labour MPs support a bid for a new national commission on electoral reform, The Guardian claims on its front page. And the Prime Minister will announce robust sanctions on Israeli settlements in the West Bank, The Times reports. Now let's take a look at what's trending on X. Dolly Parton is dominating there as well after her family announced the 80-year-old singer had died peacefully in Nashville. Fans are sharing personal memories and disbelief. One described being inches away from Parton at the US Capitol, while another said they never imagined she would actually pass away. There are so many posts, but I wanted to focus on this one, which I really liked, from Allison. It says, Dolly Parton, a bubbling brook, the effortless voice, the writer, the musician, the woman who could unfailingly make you feel good while with sleight of hand she undid you. Dolly, how wonderful it must have been to know with certainty you were that good. Rest in peace. And Celtic's dramatic collapse against LASK is trending after the Austrian side came back from 4-0 down to win 5-4 on aggregate. Fans have been reacting with disbelief, with one Scottish supporter calling it club class from LASK. Another post simply asked Martin O'Neill to explain Celtic's tactics, summing up the mood after one of the most extraordinary comebacks in the Champions League. We're going to take a quick break now, but on the other side, we've got plenty more on Morning Report, including a big day for dogs. See you on the other side.
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1: Welcome back to Morning Report. EastEnders star Diane Parrish says it's really important to highlight the difficulties for minority groups finding stem cell donors. It's in tune with her character's ongoing blood cancer storyline. Tanita Sims has more.
13: The 56-year-old actress says that taking on the subject has been the most standout moment from her two decades on the soap, describing the experience as so challenging but so rewarding.
14: Without doubt, it has been the most standout for me. There have been things that have been exciting, because people always say to me, it must be exciting doing this story, and I always think to myself, how can coming into work and being chronically ill, pretending to be chronically ill every day, be exciting? So it's not, but the challenges are like I've never experienced before. But I can't do it on my own, you know. I wouldn't be able to do it without what's lent into by all the other characters that are involved with Denise, Kim, Jack, the children, Patrick. It's so important what you get from the other actors in order to take it to that next level. So it's so challenging, but it's so rewarding. I don't think I would ever have this opportunity outside of a show like EastEnders. So I'm feeling very fortunate to play her at the moment.
13: Parrish made her first appearance on EastEnders as Denise Fox in 2006.
14: Denise's mindset's like that, I think, because historically, some people might remember those little beats where Denise was left alone to care for Kim. She was her sort of mum, because her mum wasn't the greatest mum. Their mum wasn't the greatest mum. She hasn't had anyone to be that real caregiver to her. Her father abandoned her. Her mum wasn't a great mum. She had to step in for her sister, her little sister. And I suppose all her life she's had to care for others, so it's what she's used to. So if she ever let up on that strength, things would fall apart. Things would fall apart for Chelsea and Libby. Things would fall apart for Raymond, you know, because his parents were killed in a car crash. So she's always had to be the person that holds it together so that things work out.
13: Her character was recently diagnosed with acute myeloid leukemia in an emotional storyline developed closely with the national blood charity Blood Cancer UK.
14: It's taught me a lot, but for years I've wanted to champion and taken part in events for the African Caribbean Leukemia Trust. Because of the lack of donors that there are, the amount of people that register is so low, the chances of finding a match are so extremely low. So when Ben brought this story to me, I was like, wow, on so many levels. Not for the storyline necessarily purpose, which is obviously great, but that it was going to highlight this story in particular for minority groups finding matches.
13: She says the public response has overwhelmed her.
14: The accuracy in terms of the cancer aspect is really important to me because so many people have reached out. It's overwhelmed me, actually. People's aunts, mothers, they themselves are touched by not just AML, CML, and other types of cancers. And they just, a lot of people are so grateful that they're being seen because it's quite a little known disease. So bringing it to the attention of others hopefully brings some sort of success in finding treatments.
13: According to Blood Cancer UK, patients from minority ethnic backgrounds often face major challenges finding a matching stem cell donor because of a lack of donor diversity. Parrish says the storyline is obviously great, but she says she was most looking forward to highlighting the difficulties minority groups face when finding donors.
1: Thank you so much for that, Anita. I find it very interesting how EastEnders are using their platform to shine a light on these issues, and hopefully people will watch episodes that feature that storyline and go and get themselves checked out, or at least do some research perhaps and look into it. I have to be honest, I've actually never seen an episode of EastEnders. I've never seen an episode of Emmerdale, Coronation Street, none soaps. I'm not a soapy man, as it turns out. I've not seen any of them. Am I missing out? I don't really feel like I am. Is that sacrilegious? Now, it's a big day if you've got a four-legged friend. Holly's been off to the kennels.
15: I'm sorry to all the cat people out there, but it's National Dog Day in the UK. It's a time to come together and celebrate all things dog, whether you're a proud owner, just a fan, or a parent to be. Now, we could just talk about how brilliant dogs are, and there would certainly be a lot to say, but I've actually been learning something else. It's also a day meant to celebrate adoption. Amy Ockleford's from the RSPCA. She says there's a match for any potential parent.
16: We're talking dogs of all different breeds, different sizes, different ages, different backgrounds, who are all looking for different homes. So there's something out there for everybody. And we would love to encourage more people to think about adopting instead of buying this National Dog Day.
15: Amy's also got some words of wisdom if you might be a bit nervous.
16: When you adopt, you are getting that community that comes with adoption, whether it's other adopters or whether it's staff at the centre. They will check in. If you have any questions, you can always ask for support. And everybody really wants to make a success.
15: Of course, a lot of these dogs might come from difficult backgrounds. So I've also been chatting with Claire Hurd from the Dogs Trust, who explains why this shouldn't put you off.
6: That's one of the most rewarding things I think you can get as a dog owner. You know, seeing your dog really come into their own and their personalities come through as they get more comfortable with you, and also just like improve their behavior essentially as you've kind of helped them reach their potential.
15: And if you're looking for things to do with your furry friend today, experts say you can bake them a treat, have a nap together, or go on your own mini adventure.
1: Thank you so much, Holly. Well, on this International Dog Day, I want to shout out Meg and Misty, who were my Nana's dogs when I was growing up. I was a bit scared of Meg, actually, to be honest, because she was a bit of a unit, but I wish I could have understood her better. Maybe I was too young to understand this hounding dog. And Misty, you were a delight. She was very old and very weak, but she would just come and lay down next to you and rest her head on your lap. A world-class dog was Misty. Right, that's all we've got time for today on Morning Report. Thank you so much for joining us. I've been Jolly Holmes. Take care now.
3: It was really just about me feeling like the shape the world is in. And, of course, I'd like us to all do better because this is the only world we got. 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

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Coming up, we've got some music from one of our local bands. 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
1: A 16-year-old boy has died in a crash between a motorcycle and car. Police were called to a two-vehicle collision on the A196 near Stop Hill on Monday evening. A black Yamaha motorcycle and grey Volkswagen Polo had both been travelling in the northeasterly direction when they collided opposite the junction of Bowyer Way. The teenager died at the scene. A 24-year-old man who was on the motorcycle was taken to hospital with serious injuries. The driver of the Volkswagen, a woman in her 40s, remained at the scene to assist police. Next, Business Secretary Jonathan Reynolds says ministers understand the scale of concern after a spate of fatal tragedies on the A1 in Northumberland. Now, this comes after Andy Burnham opened the door to a renewed duelling effort. Previous plans to duel 13 miles of the A1 between Morpeth and Ellingham were cancelled by Labour 2 years ago after it was deemed not value for money. But the Business Secretary, speaking on a visit to County Durham yesterday, said there was a safety, an economic and a business case. The region is being given almost £450 million to build thousands of new homes. It's hoped that the cash will pay for building around 3,400 council, social and affordable homes across Northumberland, Tyne and Wear and County Durham. Andy Burnham and Angela Rayner have confirmed the first share of funding under the Social and Affordable Homes programme announced last year. Mayor Kim McGuinness says the news is an important step towards our own ambitions, delivering 15,000 social and affordable homes over the next decade. And Northumberland firefighters have played a key role in supporting the national response to significant wildfire activity in South Wales. Five members of the county's specialist burns capability team, including a national wildfire tactical advisor, were sent to support the South Wales Fire Service. Within minutes of becoming available, the team was mobilised to major incidents across the region. They helped contain and suppress fires using specialist wildfire tactics.

0: today.
1: An inquest into the death of Professor Jason Ardaie is due to open. He'd faced intense scrutiny over accusations of plagiarism. He was found dead in London on August the 14th. A Met Office yellow warning for thunderstorms is in place across much of England and Wales, including London and parts of the Midlands and the North. And the Celtic captain says there were no excuses for the players after they lost 5-1 to LASK in an incredible Champions League playoff collapse. That's the latest from Radio News Hub. I'm Liz Whittaker.
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2: A rather great start. That wasn't a great start for me. A rather great start with plenty of low cloud. However, this will lift and break through in the morning, allowing some sunshine to develop. Showers potentially thundery, then likely to move up from the south later in the day. Feeling humid, maximum temperature 22 degrees tonight. Any rain showers fading away this evening, leaving a largely dry but cloudy night. Remaining muggy with mist and hill fog developing. Minimum temperature 15 degrees. 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It's Wednesday the 26th of August at 7:06, and the sad news, we've just Dolly Parton's died. Oh, wow. You know, never mind. I've got quite a few records anyway. I'm going to make a little tribute to her this morning during the programme. So let's have a bit of fun. And if you've got any favourites of hers, do get in touch with us. We'll play them this morning. But I'm going to start with this one, though. Charlie Pride.
3: Biggest single I ever had, right?

And there goes Charlie Pride there with the Kingston Angel. Good morning. And I hope you've done that when you got up this morning to your beloved person with you in the house. Whether it could be your one of your children, not just your partner.

Well, there was our Venus at 12 minutes past 7 o'clock. Oh, we've got a great record up now, because here's one from Dolly Parton. Bless her, who's just died at 80. Died yesterday, if you haven't heard the news. And it probably have, actually, because it's probably been all over the news, not just last night, but certainly this morning. Let's start off with this one of the banks of the...

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He's there with you and again, great sound that it is. And we're just beginning our nice morning here, getting into our stride and enjoying the good music. So if you've got a request, particularly if one about Dolly Parton, if you fancy one, just get your request sent in, because we'd love to hear from you. Here's Billy Joel. After all, he says it's still rock and roll to him.

sound of Billy Joel there, well, he's still rock and roll to him. Well, I'm just busy looking around. I'm just waiting here patiently. I've been having such a good boy. I'm waiting for those. I'll tell you what. If I've had to wait that long for a Dolly Parton song, let's have another one. And which one shall we have? Oh, we'll do Country Road. That's if I press the right button, you know. Yes, here we go.

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I do remember such a wonderful country singer, a wonderful person, actually, throughout our life. Anyway, here's one from Billy Ocean. You know what he's doing?

request here. We've got one from Gillian, and he has been thinking she's off to Alec to do the work, hence why the requests are early. No, she just must not be able to sleep this morning, which would be most unusual for Gillian. Here's Dolly.

because one lady we're never going to forget is the Dolly Parton for all the songs she did. How many was it? 3,000 she wrote, something like that. God knows how many different ones she ever sang. And a huge amount of instruments. Somebody said 11, apparently. She played in one particular show. 11 different ones. Oh, well, there you go. I wish I could manage that. I could probably manage about two. Anyway, here's Patsy Gallant. We're busy with Gillian's Request down in Amble, of course, and from New York to LA.

Grant there was from New York to LA. And we're busy with Ginny. There's a request if you just tuned in as Bart here on Line Art Radio. It's 20 minutes to 8 o'clock. Here's Buddy Holly and his heartbeat.

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Elizabeth Farm there with a live version of Run for Home. That was played at the Middlewich Folk and Boat Festival a few years ago. Thank you very much, Gillian, for your lovely requests there this morning. Classics that they have been. Here's one from them. The Blow Monkeys. It doesn't have to be this way.

And they've got the Blow Monkeys there with Does It Have To Be That Way. What a great sound it was. Tell you what I'm going to do, though. I'm going to play this one from the Blues Brothers. Takes us up to the new...

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1: A 16-year-old boy has died in a crash between a motorcycle and car. Police were called to a two-vehicle collision on the A196 near Stophill on Monday evening. A black Yamaha motorcycle and grey Volkswagen Polo had both been travelling in the northeasterly direction when they collided opposite the junction of Bowyer Way. The teenager died at the scene. A 24-year-old man who was on the motorcycle was taken to hospital with serious injuries. The driver of the Volkswagen, a woman in her 40s, remained at the scene to assist police. Next, Business Secretary Jonathan Reynolds says ministers understand the scale of concern after a spate of fatal tragedies on the A1 in Northumberland. Now, this comes after Andy Burnham opened the door to a renewed duelling effort. Previous plans to duel 13 miles of the A1 between Morpeth and Ellingham were cancelled by Labour 2 years ago after it was deemed not value for money. But the Business Secretary, speaking on a visit to County Durham yesterday, said there was a safety, an economic and a business case. The region is being given almost £450 million to build thousands of new homes. It's hoped that the cash will pay for building around 3,400 council, social and affordable homes across Northumberland, Tyne and Wear and County Durham. Andy Burnham and Angela Rayner have confirmed the first share of funding under the Social and Affordable Homes programme announced last year. Mayor Kim McGuinness says the news is an important step towards our own ambitions, delivering 15,000 social and affordable homes over the next decade. And Northumberland firefighters have played a key role in supporting the national response to significant wildfire activity in South Wales. Five members of the county's specialist burns capability team, including a national wildfire tactical advisor, were sent to support the South Wales Fire Service. Within minutes of becoming available, the team was mobilised to major incidents across the region. They helped contain and suppress fires using specialist wildfire tactics, including tactical burning and providing expert wildfire advice. And that's the latest news for Anik this Wednesday. I'm Richard Dale.
2: Dolly Parton's publicist says she died after a brief battle with cancer. Here in the UK, audience members at a performance of 9 to 5 the musical learned of her death just before the show as a tribute was read out.
3: 9 to 5 was originally written and produced by Dolly, whose extraordinary talent, creativity and spirit are woven into every part of this work.
2: There's some bad news for our bank accounts. Regulator Ofgem's lifted the energy price cap to a 3-year high. Experts say bills will rise by another 4%. Police investigations are continuing into the events surrounding Saturday's deadly A66 crash after 5 more arrests were made yesterday. Cleveland police have detained a total of 17 people following the collision near Middlesbrough in which 2 police officers and 5 young men died. And we're being warned there's a risk of flooding and difficult driving conditions till 10 tonight. A Met Office yellow warning for thunderstorms is in place across much of England and Wales. That's the latest from Radio News Hub. I'm Liz Whittaker.
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It's a rather grey start to the day, but it's warm enough, I must admit, with plenty of low cloud. However, this will lift and break through the morning, allowing some sunshine to develop. Wow. Showers, potentially thundery, then likely to move up from the south later in the day. Feeling humid, maximum temperature 22 degrees. Tonight, while the rain showers fading this evening, leaving a largely dry but cloudy night. Remaining muggy with mist and hill fog developing, minimum temperature 15 degrees. And for Thursday, well, it's a grey start again, not as warm at 20 degrees instead of 22. So, but the outlook for the weekend is an unsettled through Friday with further rain showers. Let's hope it's a reasonably dry day on Sunday. And there's a reason for that, but I'll tell you that later on in the show. Well, in about 20 minutes. Here's one from Ned Dion. And after this, we have the request from Dorothy. That was a bit late this

That's one there from Dion there with his Wanderer. Well, we've got Dorothy's request. I love this because I'm reading some of the comments. And because she meant to post it onto my Facebook page, but it didn't. She actually posted it onto her own, so she wondered why I hadn't got the messages. I just thought she'd had such a lovely day in Newcastle, she forgot where she was. Well, anyway, we're going to start off with Dolly Parton.

And that's fully expected everybody who sent requests in this morning to actually play, ask for Dolly Parton. And anyway, we'll carry on because we've got Gary Puckett, part of Dorothy's request, as Dorothy Van Berwick, of course, with Lady Willpower.

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1: You certainly are. I was busy with Dorothy's request this morning. Oh, like this one from the Drifters. Two more to go, actually.

0: my little red book. Not that I've got one, anyway. However, we're on to the last one of Dorothy's requests at 20 past eight this morning. It's this one from the Gypsy Kings and the Volare.
1: Penso con sueño para

There go the Gypsy Kings there with their Valari. Well, Dorothy, thank you very much. I eventually found your request, actually, on my normal page, way where it shouldn't have been. But never mind. All worked out well in the end.

song. I heard Bob Fox and Billy Mitchell do that, and it was they did an excellent version too. It was after one of their concerts, and there'd be an ear and Annika to Playhouse.

And what's on for our weekend? Well, today I've got nothing on my screen to tell me what's happening, but tomorrow is the Hawksley Moth Morning. Yep, if you want to go down counting moths and see what has been around overnight, be down at the centre for 9 o'clock. It's on from 9 till 11.

Belmont's Fair Willie's Run Around Sue. I played one slightly earlier, but this one actually came through a site on Facebook called Amblin Old Photographs, and they were on about the waltzers and everything, and what great music there were. And then that's one of the sounds that was played. Here's Blue Zoo. Do you remember those? Cry Boy Cry. Time is 25 minutes to 9 o'clock.

Blue Zoo there with a cry, boy, cry. It's 22 minutes to 9 o'clock, and I'm just plodding my way through all the music that I've got here, like this one from Hollywood John. What's the clue?

Out of Hollywood Beyond there with What's the Colour of Money. And I must admit, I'm busy sitting reading all about Lucy Bronze here on the, I don't know why it's on, but it's just about her and her success over the years. Great lass, having been educated here in Alnwick, of course, at the Duchess School.

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1: Hello everyone, if you like brass band music, then join me, Chris Helm, every Sunday afternoon on Lionheart Radio 107.3 FM here in Alnwick, when I will be playing some of the best sounds from the world of brass bands. I have music from the present day and some fine vintage performances. There will also be some fabulous soloists from both the past and the present. Well, Sunday Bandstand is the name of my show. It's just too good to miss.
2: 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Everything from the Beatles, the Rolling Stones, Cliff Richard, Diana Ross and the Supremes, the early rock and roll with Eddie Cochran and company, Elvis, music from The Sound of Music and West Side Story, and a host of music from one-hit wonders right through to one of those artists or bands you may have loved at the time. 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

There goes Lottie Donegan there with Have a Drink on Me. Talking of drinks, here's Russ Conway and his China Tea.

0: And there goes Russ Codwin here with his China tea. And I've just forgotten the number. Oh, yes, this one. This is one that... studio manager likes. I didn't say that very well, did I? No, I didn't. She enjoys this one. One of her little favourites. This is Barry Pryor.
1: Well, I saw the thing coming out of the sky. It had one long horn, one big eye. I commenced to shake it and I said, hooey. It looks like a purple people eater to me. It was a one-eyed, one-horned, flying purple people eater.
2: One-eyed, one-horned, flying purple people eater.
1: One

Wow, what a noise that was making. That was a Purple People Eater there, sung by Barry Cryer, of all people, who happened to be a comedian at the time. Anyway, that was one of Anne's favourite songs that she told me. Anyway, she told me that a while ago. However, I'm now moving on. My last song, just going to say thank you very much, everybody.

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1: A 16-year-old boy has died in a crash between a motorcycle and car. Police were called to a two-vehicle collision on the A196 near Stop Hill on Monday evening. A black Yamaha motorcycle and grey Volkswagen Polo had both been travelling in the northeasterly direction when they collided opposite the junction of Bowyer Way. The teenager died at the scene. A 24-year-old man who was on the motorcycle was taken to hospital with serious injuries. The driver of the Volkswagen, a woman in her 40s, remained at the scene to assist police. Next, Business Secretary Jonathan Reynolds says ministers understand the scale of concern after a spate of fatal tragedies on the A1 in Northumberland. Now, this comes after Andy Burnham opened the door to a renewed duelling effort. Previous plans to duel 13 miles of the A1 between Morpeth and Ellingham were cancelled by Labour 2 years ago after it was deemed not value for money. But the Business Secretary, speaking on a visit to County Durham yesterday, said there was a safety, an economic and a business case. The region is being given almost £450 million to build thousands of new homes. It's hoped that the cash will pay for building around 3,400 council, social and affordable homes across Northumberland, Tyne and Wear and County Durham. Andy Burnham and Angela Rayner have confirmed the first share of funding under the Social and Affordable Homes programme announced last year. Mayor Kim McGuinness says the news is an important step towards our own ambitions, delivering 15,000 social and affordable homes over the next decade. And Northumberland firefighters have played a key role in supporting the national response to significant wildfire activity in South Wales. Five members of the county's specialist burns capability team, including a national wildfire tactical advisor, were sent to support the South Wales Fire Service. Within minutes of becoming available, the team was mobilised to major incidents across the region. They helped contain and suppress fires using specialist wildfire tactics, including tactical burning and providing expert wildfire advice. And that's the latest news for Anik this Wednesday. I'm Richard Dale.
2: Tributes to Dolly Parton are being paid around the world. Taylor Swift says she was true grace and true grit, all in one dazzling person, following the singer's death at the age of 80. Sir Tom Jones says it's left him feeling a great emptiness. And audience members gasped last night as the sad news was announced on stage before a performance of 9 to 5, the musical in West Sussex.
3: Tonight, we will perform the piece as she intended, with great respect and affection for the woman whose vision brought it to life. Our thoughts are with Dolly's family, friends, and all those around the world who loved and admired her.
2: Ofgem has raised the energy price cap to a three-year high. Experts are blaming the war with Iran, which has pushed wholesale energy prices higher, as well as hot weather across Europe, increasing gas demand for power to meet aircon needs. And Celtic have crashed out of the Champions League after being beaten 5-1 by LASK. That's the latest. From Radio News Hub, I'm Liz Whittaker.
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On Wednesday, the 26th of August, and here's your headline. Humid today with risk of some thunderstorms later. So today, a rather grey start with plenty of low cloud. However, this will lift and break through the morning, allowing some sunshine to develop. Showers, potentially thundery-like, to move up from the south later in the day. Feeling humid, maximum temperature 22 degrees centigrade, and tonight any rain or showers fading this evening, leaving a largely dry but cloudy night. Remaining muggy with mist and hill fog developing, minimum temperature 15 degrees centigrade. Okay then, on with the show, and if you all haven't heard, it's been the sad loss of our Dolly. We all liked a bit of Dolly, so I'm going to play a number of her tracks. And this has got to be one of the famous ones from the 80s that remodeled a lot of the work ethics, I think. 9 till 5.

And there goes Jolene by Dolly Parton. And our final little tribute to our Dolly, the late great Dolly, is the duet that she did with Kenny Rogers, Islands in the Sun.

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4: One, two, three.

Right, we're having a bit of a tribute to Dolly Parton this morning. Unfortunately, she passed away yesterday. And I never realised that she actually sang this song with Sting, Every Breath You Take.

And there goes another one that Dolly sang with Sting. And here's another one that's absolutely lined up, and I'm absolutely getting requests galore, so I never realised you'd done this one as well. This is Our Dolly with Lizzo, Sasha Flew, Stairway to Heaven. It's a long one.

0: Lovely.
1: Okay, and that's Stairway to Heaven by Dolly Parton, and I'm sure she's up there. Anyway, let's just have a quick event readout before we have some more Dolly music. And it's for the Annick Lions, and it's a car boot sale this Saturday. 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The price is £10 per car or small van. The car boot sales run into the last Saturday of every month from March to October. All right then, on with the show. And here's a bit one that Wings of a Dove that Dolly Parton sang. And I think Madness did it as well, but here we go.

And there goes Wings of a Dove by our Dolly. And can you remember, and it wasn't so long ago, Dolly singing with Miley Cyrus, Wrecking Ball.

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Okay then, that was Wrecking Ball with Dolly Parton and Miley Cyrus, and someone just pointed out to me that Dolly Parton was Miley Cyrus's godmother. Okay, here's another famous singer that she sang with, and he's absolutely said he's absolutely devastated with the by passing of Dolly Parton is Elton John. Don't let the sun go down on me.

Okay, then, that was another Dolly and Elton John duet. And here's another 80s icon that Dolly also sang with, and that was Debbie Harry.

Okay, here's another Dolly fact for you. Dolly wrote and performed the song... God blimey. Sorry, just clearing my throat there for one second. She actually wrote and performed the song I Will Always Love You. And Elvis Presley offered to do a duet with her and she turned him down. But way of introduction to the next song, she never turned down Paul McCartney and Ringo Starr. Here she is performing in Let It Be.

0: And there, Let It Be by Dolly Parton, Paul McCartney and Ringo Starr. So another fact that we didn't know about Dolly, or very few do, Dolly in 1995 was inspired by her father's illiteracy and opened Dolly's Imagination Library in Tennessee. It provided an avenue for kids to learn about by giving them books. And up to this date, the organisation has sent out over 120 million free books to children worldwide. You know, what a good thing to do. Okay then, let's have some more Dolly and Joan Jett and the Blackhearts. I hate myself for loving you.
1: Hey, Joan, don't you just hate it?

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1: People around the world are remembering Dolly Parton following her death at the age of 80. She'd fought a brief battle with cancer. Julia Roberts, who starred in Steel Magnolias with her, says she was a magical and joyous human. Dolly sold more than 100 million records during a career spanning six decades. Musician Alice Maria says her influence goes further still.
2: She was like the first person I always looked up to because she showed that you could be like curvy and still have a career and be respected. Like, for me especially, that was such a moment when I was younger.
1: There's bad news for our bank accounts. Regulator Ofgem has raised the energy price cap to a three-year high this morning. Forecasts say we'll see bills rise by another 4% in the latest hike this year. And we're being warned there's a risk of flooding and difficult driving conditions till 10 tonight. A Met Office yellow warning for thunderstorms is in place across much of England and Wales. That's the latest from Radio News Hub. I'm Liz Whittaker.
3: Radio Works. Almost 9 in 10 students expect to fill most of the car boot with their belongings when they head off to university. Queen's University student and Stella Line student rep Nia Nami Ledgerwood explains.
4: Starting university was nerve-wracking, so having the comforts of home really helped me settle in. Bringing my favourite pillow, plants, furniture and even my bike, it makes it feel like home. Every term I travel with Stella Line from Cairn Ryan to Belfast, there are no luggage restrictions, which means I can really fill my car with everything I need.
5: A 16-year-old boy has died in a crash between a motorcycle and car. Police were called to a two-vehicle collision on the A196 near Stophill on Monday evening. A black Yamaha motorcycle and grey Volkswagen Polo had both been travelling in a northeasterly direction when they collided opposite the junction of Bowyer Way. The teenager died at the scene. A 24-year-old man who was on the motorcycle was taken to hospital with serious injuries. The driver of the Volkswagen, a woman in her 40s, remained at the scene to assist police. Next, Business Secretary Jonathan Reynolds says ministers understand the scale of concern after a spate of fatal tragedies on the A1 in Northumberland. Now, this comes after Andy Burnham opened the door to a renewed duelling effort. Previous plans to duel 13 miles of the A1 between Morpeth and Ellingham were cancelled by Labour 2 years ago after it was deemed not value for money. But Business Secretary, speaking on a visit to County Durham yesterday, said there was a safety, an economic and a business case. The region is being given almost £450 million to build thousands of new homes. It's hoped that the cash will pay for building around 3,400 council, social and affordable homes across Northumberland, Tyne and Wear and County Durham. Andy Burnham and Angela Rayner have confirmed the first share of funding under the Social and Affordable Homes programme announced last year. Mayor Kim McGuinness says the news is an important step towards our own ambitions, delivering 15,000 social and affordable homes over the next decade. And Northumberland firefighters have played a key role in supporting the national response to significant wildfire activity in South Wales. Five members of the county's specialist burns capability team, including a national wildfire tactical advisor, were sent to support the South Wales Fire Service. Within minutes of becoming available, the team was mobilised to major incidents across the region. They helped contain and suppress fires using specialist wildfire tactics, including tactical burning and providing expert wildfire advice. And that's the latest news for Anik this Wednesday. I'm Richard Dale.

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1: The weather.
2: Okay then, here is Wednesday the 26th of August, and today a rather grey start with plenty of low cloud. However, this will lift and break through the morning, allowing some sunshine to develop. Showers, potentially thundery, then likely to move up from the south later in the day. Feeling humid, maximum temperature 22 degrees centigrade, and tonight any rain or showers fading this evening, leaving a largely dry but cloudy night. Remaining muggy with mist and hill fog developing, minimum temperature 15 degrees centigrade. Right then, I just had a message here from Jane from Gisborough. Morning, KVG. Loving the Dolly memories. Didn't realise she did so many duets, nor did I. Please, can you play Little Sparrow by Dolly? Sorry about that. Can you play Little Sparrow by Dolly, as it is a lovely example of her bluegrass roots? Cheers.

Okay then, now I'm going to do something for the Ginger Panther, and he's been away racing again this weekend, and he came a, well, you know, a reasonable place. Good job those trophies go all the way down to 10th place. Anyway, here's one from Dolly for you, These Old Bones.

0: One day, it came about.
1: Well, I know the Jews are coming. I could feel it in my bones. These old bones have also told me that I won't be here for long. Did you know that you was adopted? Did you know you once was mine? But the county took you from me, said I wouldn't right mind. But I just knowed I had to see you before these bones was laid to rest. So I conjured up a message. It must have worked, I guess. This gift runs in the family. I know you also know. And I pass this gift on to you. These old bones, they're just for show. These old bones will tell you story.

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1: 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Pledge now. You don't pay until December or even early January. Contact Hospice Care North Northumberland for details of how to pledge now and pay later. Pledging closes on Friday, the 28th of August. Don't delay. 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Contact Hospice Care North Northumberland in the first week of December for details of how to make that online donation and get it doubled in value. Don't delay. 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
4: Okay then, and it's that time of the show where we do the little birthday readouts. And today it's Stevie T from Morpeth, and it's Angela G from Toxton, and Jane the Dancing Queen, it's their birthday coming up. And Rick Hansen, the wheelchair athlete, and Macaulay Culkin, the actor, you know, Home Alone guy. Right, and if it's your birthday today, many happy returns. Right, we're having a bit of a Dolly Parton-themed show today, and I never realised she sang with this great guy, Simon Le Bon of Duran Duran fame, My Blue Tears.

There goes our Dolly and Simon Le Bon. Okay then, Dolly, a song with Ronnie McDowell, I Dreamed About Elvis. This is the guy she turned down, but there you go.

Okay, and there goes our Dolly dreaming about Elvis. Okay then, let's have another one. It's Neil Diamond and Dolly Parton with You've Lost That Loving Feeling.

0: Okay then, there goes Neil Diamond and Dolly Parton. Right then, let's have an event readout and then we have a special treat for you. Right then, so the event readout is for the Rennington Scarecrow Festival and it's fun for all the family over the August bank holiday weekend, that's this weekend, which will be the 29th, the 30th and the 31st of August, and it's 10 a.m. till 4 p.m. every day, and there is the Scarecrow Trail Quiz, there'll be Tombola, Lucky Dip, Sausage Sizzle, sounds like a barbecue. Music performances in the church, tea, coffees, sandwiches and cakes in the village hall. And this is at Rennington. Right then, so today's treat. I'm almost feeling like she's become my poet in residence. We've got the wonderful Rosie Thompson here today, who has written a poem all about Dolly Parton. Good morning, Rosie.
1: Good morning, everybody. And I'm all dressed in my yoga gear today because that's where I'm meant to be. But I really wanted to pay my own tribute to Dolly Parton.
0: Okay, so go ahead with your poem then, Rosie.
1: Okay. A very special person had to leave us yesterday, and millions of fans are filled with sadness and dismay. As a youngster, her magic voice gave everyone much pleasure, and in time she became an international treasure. She wrote her own songs and played many instruments too, just so she could entertain all the folks like me and you. And not just with singing, she was funny and sassy. She almost could have been a lovely Geordie lassie. She was a great entrepreneur and created Dollywood, a fantastic playground which was really very good, and raised a lot of money for the folks back in the hills, letting millions enjoy all the rides with all the thrills. Thankfully, she didn't have to suffer very long, so it's her loved ones now who need the help to keep them strong. She won't have to deal with the pains of growing old or losing her dignity if dementia had taken hold. She leaves us as an icon whom we all love and respect. A fantastic singer and musician, possibly the best one yet. Dolly had great faith and has gone to meet her maker with her husband who went last year and who'll now be there to take her. I'm just so thankful for the love that she could bring, and I've a vision of her up there now teaching the angels how to sing.
0: Well done, Rosie. That's a really good song. In fact, you're doing that many poems for us. I think you should be doing a book.
1: Well, you never know. I might do something like that.
0: Never say never. Right, well, it's my wife's birthday this Sunday, Amanda, the gorgeous Amanda. So I better play this one for her. It's a Dolly Parton one. And it was made famous, believe it or not, by Whitney Houston. And I think Elvis wanted to sing this one with Dolly, but she turned him down. Here we are. It's our Dolly, and I will always love you. This one's for you, Amanda.

Okay then, that's one for our Amanda, and I'm sure you're going to have a good birthday this Sunday with one or two surprises maybe lined up, or shocks maybe even, I don't know. Okay then, let's have another one with Dolly and Tammy Wynette and Loretta Lynn, and it's Silver Threads and Golden Needles.

Okay, then, let's play another bit of Dolly. And it's sang the song with Pink, Brandy and Carlilia. And it's basically a Rolling Stones one, I Can't Get No Satisfaction. I thought she might have sang it with Mick, but apparently not so.

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3: Right then, so here's the penultimate song of the show. It's a long word. Another song I never realised that Dolly sang, and she sang this with Lionel Skyhead, and it's Free Bird. So it's a long song, nearly 11 minutes long. So here's Free Bird for our Dolly.

Well, that's the end of my show. Thank you very much for listening in. And can I also say a big thanks to Rosie Thompson for coming in and doing one of those poems. Thank you very much, Rosie. Catch you next week.

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1: A 16-year-old boy has died in a crash between a motorcycle and car. Police were called to a two-vehicle collision on the A196 near Stophill on Monday evening. A black Yamaha motorcycle and grey Volkswagen Polo had both been travelling in the northeasterly direction when they collided opposite the junction of Bowyer Way. The teenager died at the scene. A 24-year-old man who was on the motorcycle was taken to hospital with serious injuries. The driver of the Volkswagen, a woman in her 40s, remained at the scene to assist police. Next, Business Secretary Jonathan Reynolds says ministers understand the scale of concern after a spate of fatal tragedies on the A1 in Northumberland. Now, this comes after Andy Burnham opened the door to a renewed duelling effort. Previous plans to duel 13 miles of the A1 between Morpeth and Ellingham were cancelled by Labour 2 years ago after it was deemed not value for money. But Business Secretary, speaking on a visit to County Durham yesterday, said there was a safety, an economic and a business case. The region is being given almost £450 million to build thousands of new homes. It's hoped that the cash will pay for building around 3,400 council, social and affordable homes across Northumberland, Tyne and Wear and County Durham. Andy Burnham and Angela Rayner have confirmed the first share of funding under the Social and Affordable Homes programme announced last year. Mayor Kim McGuinness says the news is an important step towards our own ambitions, delivering 15,000 social and affordable homes over the next decade. And Northumberland firefighters have played a key role in supporting the national response to significant wildfire activity in South Wales. Five members of the county's specialist burns capability team, including a national wildfire tactical advisor, were sent to support the South Wales Fire Service. Within minutes of becoming available, the team was mobilised to major incidents across the region. They helped contain and suppress fires using specialist wildfire tactics, including tactical burning and providing expert wildfire advice. And that's the latest news for Anik this Wednesday. I'm Richard Dale.
2: Tributes are being paid to Dolly Parton, who's died aged 80 following a brief battle with cancer. Beyoncé says she was the North Star, bold and brilliant, talented and tenacious. Here in the UK, audience members gasped as news of her death was announced on stage before a performance of 9 to 5, the musical.
3: Good evening. Before we begin tonight's performance of 9 to 5, we would like to take a moment to remember the remarkable Dolly Parton, who has sadly passed away today.
2: Ofgem's raised the energy price cap to a three-year high. Experts are blaming the war with Iran, which has pushed wholesale energy prices higher, as well as hot weather across Europe, increasing gas

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Kevvy G. Why not listen to my radio show, The Kevvy G in the Morning Show, on a Wednesday morning, 9 a.m. till 11 a.m. I often play a lot of early 80s musics, but I do play some requests. Sometimes I have people on that I interview, and sometimes we have the odd competition. So that's a Wednesday morning, 9 a.m. till 11 a.m. on Lionheart Radio, 107.3 FM, also in DAB.

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And now we turn to something with a bit more of a local flavour. 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
1: A 16-year-old boy has died in a crash between a motorcycle and car. Police were called to a two-vehicle collision on the A196 near Stophill on Monday evening. A black Yamaha motorcycle and grey Volkswagen Polo had both been travelling in the northeasterly direction when they collided opposite the junction of Bowyer Way. The teenager died at the scene. A 24-year-old man who was on the motorcycle was taken to hospital with serious injuries. The driver of the Volkswagen, a woman in her 40s, remained at the scene to assist police. Next, Business Secretary Jonathan Reynolds says ministers understand the scale of concern after a spate of fatal tragedies on the A1 in Northumberland. Now, this comes after Andy Burnham opened the door to a renewed duelling effort. Previous plans to duel 13 miles of the A1 between Morpeth and Ellingham were cancelled by Labour 2 years ago after it was deemed not value for money. But the Business Secretary, speaking on a visit to County Durham yesterday, said there was a safety, an economic and a business case. The region is being given almost £450 million to build thousands of new homes. It's hoped that the cash will pay for building around 3,400 council, social and affordable homes across Northumberland, Tyne and Wear and County Durham. Andy Burnham and Angela Rayner have confirmed the first share of funding under the Social and Affordable Homes programme announced last year. Mayor Kim McGuinness says the news is an important step towards our own ambitions, delivering 15,000 social and affordable homes over the next decade. And Northumberland firefighters have played a key role in supporting the national response to significant wildfire activity in South Wales. Five members of the county's specialist burns capability team, including a national wildfire tactical advisor, were sent to support the South Wales Fire Service. Within minutes of becoming available, the team was mobilised to major incidents across the region. They helped contain and suppress fires using specialist wildfire tactics, including tactical burning and providing expert wildfire advice. And that's the latest news for Anik this Wednesday. I'm Richard Dale.
2: Tributes are being paid to Dolly Parton, who has died at aged 80 following a brief battle with cancer. The biggest names in music have detailed her impact and legacy. Country music aficionado and fellow Tennessean Baylen Leonard told us she was inspiring.
3: She never tried to make herself fit into a box, and she encouraged everyone else. She has so many quotes, but one of them said, "Find out who you are and do it on purpose." And I think that's something that we could all learn from.
2: Next, the Prime Minister Andy Burnham says he recognises rising energy bills are difficult for people. It's after Ofgem raised its price cap by 4% to a three-year high. A man has been arrested and charged in connection with the attempted murder of two police officers in South Lanarkshire. Police Scotland say the officers were carrying out inquiries when a van was deliberately driven at them. And the shingles vaccine, currently used by the NHS, may slash the risk of heart disease, heart failure and stroke. According to experts, if all over 60s had the jab, it could prevent tens of thousands of deaths. That's the latest from Radio News Hub. I'm Tanita Sim.
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0: 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Contact Hospice Care North Northumberland for details of how to pledge now and pay later. 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

That was a track from the 1990s here on Lionheart Radio 107.3 FM. Coming up, we've got some music from one of our local bands. 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
1: A 16-year-old boy has died in a crash between a motorcycle and car. Police were called to a two-vehicle collision on the A196 near Stophill on Monday evening. A black Yamaha motorcycle and grey Volkswagen Polo had both been travelling in the northeasterly direction when they collided opposite the junction of Bowyer Way. The teenager died at the scene. A 24-year-old man who was on the motorcycle was taken to hospital with serious injuries. The driver of the Volkswagen, a woman in her 40s, remained at the scene to assist police. Next, Business Secretary Jonathan Reynolds says ministers understand the scale of concern after a spate of fatal tragedies on the A1 in Northumberland. Now, this comes after Andy Burnham opened the door to a renewed duelling effort. Previous plans to duel 13 miles of the A1 between Morpeth and Ellingham were cancelled by Labour 2 years ago after it was deemed not value for money. But the Business Secretary, speaking on a visit to County Durham yesterday, said there was a safety, an economic and a business case. The region is being given almost £450 million to build thousands of new homes. It's hoped that the cash will pay for building around 3,400 council, social and affordable homes across Northumberland, Tyne and Wear and County Durham. Andy Burnham and Angela Rayner have confirmed the first share of funding under the Social and Affordable Homes programme announced last year. Mayor Kim McGuinness says the news is an important step towards our own ambitions, delivering 15,000 social and affordable homes over the next decade. And Northumberland firefighters have played a key role in supporting the national response to significant wildfire activity in South Wales. Five members of the county's specialist burns capability team, including a national wildfire tactical advisor, were sent to support the South Wales Fire Service. Within minutes of becoming available, the team was mobilised to major incidents across the region. They helped contain and suppress fires using specialist wildfire tactics, including tactical burning and providing expert wildfire advice. And that's the latest news for Anik this Wednesday. I'm Richard Dale.
2: Tributes to Dolly Parton are being paid around the world. Country music aficionado and fellow Tennessean Baylen Leonard told us her appeal was universal.
3: I don't think there's anybody that I've ever met who hasn't danced along or sang along to 9 to 5 or Islands in the Stream or How to Cry to I Will Always Love You. It superseded country music. It became the soundtrack to our lives.
2: Her final song, which is currently locked inside a box at Dollywood, will be released just before her 100th birthday. Ofgem has raised the energy price cap to a three-year high. Experts are blaming the war with Iran, which has pushed up wholesale energy prices higher, as well as hot weather. A murder investigation has been launched after two people died in a house fire in Grangetown near Middlesbrough. Four other people have been injured in the incident on Birchington Avenue. And a fragment of rediscovered ancient Egyptian history dating back 3,500 years is set for auction on the 9th of September. That's the latest from Radio News Hub. I'm Tanita Sims.
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This ad is just to let you know there's been a change to my morning show. 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With a recipe, of course, and interesting facts and loads of music for many different acts. 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I will play them gladly. I wish to make that clear. So come now, join me in my brand new slot to hear for sure what a lot I got. Until then, to my listeners all, I say TTFN in the hope to play for you again and again and again. So please tune in to 107.3 FM, because now you know where and now you know when. So no excuses, just turn that tuning dial to make this old geezer's broaden his broad smile. Try.

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Everything from the Beatles, the Rolling Stones, Cliff Richard, Diana Ross and the Supremes, the early rock and roll with Eddie Cochran and company, Elvis, music from The Sound of Music and West Side Story, and a host of music from one-hit wonders right through to one of those artists or bands you may have loved at the time. 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

That was a track from the 1990s here on Lionheart Radio 107.3 FM. Coming up, we've got some music from one of our local bands. 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
1: 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Pledging closes on Friday, the 28th of August. Don't delay. 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This happens in December, so make a note in your diary. 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

That was a track from the 1990s here on Lionheart Radio 107.3 FM. Coming up, we've got some music from one of our local bands. 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
1: A 16-year-old boy has died in a crash between a motorcycle and car. Police were called to a two-vehicle collision on the A196 near Stophill on Monday evening. A black Yamaha motorcycle and grey Volkswagen Polo had both been travelling in a northeasterly direction when they collided opposite the junction of Bowyer Way. The teenager died at the scene. A 24-year-old man who was on the motorcycle was taken to hospital with serious injuries. The driver of the Volkswagen, a woman in her 40s, remained at the scene to assist police. Next, Business Secretary Jonathan Reynolds says ministers understand the scale of concern after a spate of fatal tragedies on the A1 in Northumberland. Now, this comes after Andy Burnham opened the door to a renewed duelling effort. Previous plans to duel 13 miles of the A1 between Morpeth and Ellingham were cancelled by Labour 2 years ago after it was deemed not value for money. But Business Secretary, speaking on a visit to County Durham yesterday, said there was a safety, an economic and a business case. The region is being given almost £450 million to build thousands of new homes. It's hoped that the cash will pay for building around 3,400 council, social and affordable homes across Northumberland, Tyne and Wear and County Durham. Andy Burnham and Angela Rayner have confirmed the first share of funding under the Social and Affordable Homes programme announced last year. Mayor Kim McGuinness says the news is an important step towards our own ambitions, delivering 15,000 social and affordable homes over the next decade. And Northumberland firefighters have played a key role in supporting the national response to significant wildfire activity in South Wales. Five members of the county's specialist burns capability team, including a national wildfire tactical advisor, were sent to support the South Wales Fire Service. Within minutes of becoming available, the team was mobilised to major incidents across the region. They helped contain and suppress fires using specialist wildfire tactics, including tactical burning and providing expert wildfire advice. And that's the latest news for Anik this Wednesday. I'm Richard Dale.
2: 12 UK citizens are among 384 travellers missing after a flash flood in Nepal. Hundreds of people were reported missing after an avalanche of ice and rock triggered massive flash floods. Next, tributes to Dolly Parton are being paid after she died aged 80 following a brief battle with cancer. The Prime Minister, Andy Burnham, says she leaves behind a legacy of great music. Country music aficionado and fellow Tennessean Baylon Leonard is creative director of the Long Road Festival, which is on at Leicestershire this weekend.
3: It's going to turn into quite a celebration of Dolly Parton. There are tens of thousands of country music fans all gathering together. There are close to 100 artists coming over, a lot of them from Nashville who worked with Dolly Parton and knew her personally, and I'm sure will be paying tribute in their own ways.
2: And the shingles vaccine currently used by the NHS may slash the risk of heart disease, heart failure and stroke. It could prevent tens of thousands of deaths. That's the latest from Radio News. I'm Tanita Sims.
4: 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Queen's University student and Stena Line student rep Nia Nami Ledgerwood explains.
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1: This ad is just to let you know there's been a change to my morning show. 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I will play them gladly. I wish to make that clear. So come now, join me in my brand new slot to hear for sure what a lot I got. Until then, to my listeners all, I say TTFN in the hope to play for you again and again and again. So please tune in to 107.3 FM, because now you know where and now you know when. So no excuses, just turn that tuning dial to make this old geezer's broaden his broad smile. Ta-ra.
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0: That was Radiohead with Anyone Can Play Guitar. And welcome back to this week's show, which, of course, we are still on between 3 and 8 o'clock. So please stick with us for the next 5 hours, where we have some glorious music for you with that features songs with instruments in the title. A theme devised by somebody. We can't exactly remember who, because there's been arguments about it. You say it's you. Dad says it's him. I say it's neither of you. It's mine. Well, so that'll put an end to that'll put an end to the argument. It's my theme. There we go. My show, my theme. That solves it. So no more arguing. Stop it.
1: No.
0: We're going to have a good show today, aren't we?
1: Yes.
0: Are we?
1: Yes.
0: Are you sure?
1: Yes.
0: Doubly sure?
1: Yes.
0: Can you say anything else?
1: No.
0: We've got some great artists for you today, such as Tom York, Bread, Bruce Hornsby and The Range, Elton John, Stereophonics, Guy Garvey, and many, many more. But we'll start with a little three-piece from Scotland.
2: Yes, we shall. This is from the phenomenal 2013 double album Opposites. The song was actually written after a drunken incident the day before the band started recording the album, with drummer Ben Johnston falling over and slashing his ear, leading him to acknowledging his drinking addiction that nearly broke up the band. Frontman Simon Neil said in an interview with Kerrang, "It's me saying what I do for the people around me. There's a lyric about me singing for 3 days straight, and it's about proving how I'll do absolutely anything to salvage personal relationships and save the band. This is Biffy Clyro with Trumpet or Tap."

0: was, of course, the fantastic The Beatles with While My Guitar Gently Weeps. And that was taken from the ninth and only double album by the Liverpudlian legends, 1968, The White Album. And, of course, Eric Clapton played lead guitar on the track because Paul McCartney and John Lennon were bored of the song.
1: All right.
0: So George Harrison got his good friend, Eric Clapton, in to breathe life into the song to maybe excite the others.
1: Fair enough. One double album into another double album.
0: Yeah, for some reason, I don't know why they didn't like that song, but it's become one of the Beatles, not that the Beatles have an unrecognised song, but one of their more recognised songs.
1: Yes, indeed.
0: Especially after the Rock and Roll Hall of Fame performance that featured Prince.
1: Mm-hmm.
0: I'm sure you've seen it. Witnessed it in all its glory.
1: But yes, I have.
0: And that was for Brenda, of course. Right. Have you any stuff and or things?
1: I don't, because I didn't know I was going to be on the show today.
0: Brilliant. Nice to see that organisation is rife.
1: I mean, I shall try that again. Once you've given me one of your stuff and or things, and during the next track, I shall find some stuff and or things.
0: Well, given the length of the next track, you're not going to have long.
1: Tis fine. I've got an idea in mind.
0: I have some outrageous restaurant food challenges.
1: Do you?
0: Yes. The £105 burger.
1: Jesus.
0: Now, that's not a burger that costs £105. It's a burger that weighs £105. Clinton Station Diner in Shocker, Clinton, New Jersey, has created one of the craziest and largest burger challenges known to man, known as the Eighth Wonder of the World. Their whopping 47.6 kilo burger stacks up to be one of their largest burgers ever. The challenge can be attempted with 9 friends, but the entire burger must be eaten in 1 hour. If the challengers tackle the burger, they will win $2,000 and the ultimate bragging rights. If you fail, however, the burger will set you back $600.
1: Jeez.
0: The diner, partially located inside a blue and white rail car, also offers several other food challenges. 5 people can attempt the Mount Olympus burger, which is £25 or 11.4 kilos of beef that must be eaten in also 1 hour. The Zeus, which is almost £8, 3.6 kilos of beef, and must be completed alone in 1.5 hours. And the Atlas, which contains 1.4 kilos of beef and must be consumed alone in 45 minutes.
1: I think the Atlas is more doable. The Eighth Wonder of the World, even with all 9 allowed, that is just over 5.25 kilos of meat each.
0: Doable. Do you know how many calories are in that burger, supposedly?
1: I don't want to know.
0: 160,000.
1: That's not actually as bad as I was thinking. Yes,
0: bear in mind,
1: lot,
0: the recommended intake for a full day for a fully grown man is about 2,500.
1: Yes.
0: Divide 160,000 by 9. And we'll see how shockingly bad this burger is for you. Not that I believe you need any telling, but
1: so it's 17,777.77 repeating.
0: So quite a lot more than your daily recommended intake.
1: Yes, almost 9 times more.
0: Yes, so I wouldn't recommend it, but
1: no.
0: We shall come to a very large plate of mixed food later on. In the meantime, we go over to, once I get my paper in order. Come here, thank you. This song comes from the 4th album by this American singer-songwriter, 1976's Small Change. This is for George. This is Tom Waits with The Piano Has Been Drinking.

0: That was the ever-amazing 21 Pilots with Drum Show. I thought you were going to say something.
1: No.
0: That's why I stopped. That was the second single from the duo's... Duist? I'm really not doing well today, am I? The duo's latest album, Breach, which is the conclusion to the five-album conceptual series that began with 2018's Blurry Face. It is the first song by the band...
1: Whatever!
0: Shut up, I got lost reading. It is the first song by the band that features a lead vocal performance from drummer Josh Dunn coming on the bridge. And in an interview, Dunn described the song as an exploration of his life through frontman Tyler Joseph's perspective, which he found extremely interesting and a little bit weird.
1: And before that was, of course, Thom Yorke with Cymbal Rush, taken from his debut solo album that I can't remember the name of.
0: The Erasure.
1: The Erasure.
0: Erasure.
1: That's
0: I thought it was
1: it.
0: Erasure.
1: No, The Erasure, which, of course, he then toured with his supergroup Atoms for Peace, which, of course, featured Flea from the Red Hot Chili Peppers.
0: Yes, and that one was actually initially going to be one of my requests,
1: but
0: until you kind of put a pet lip on.
1: My show, my rules.
0: Which I very, very gallantly gave it to you.
1: Anyway.
0: Yes.
1: Have you found stuff and or things?
0: I have indeed.
1: What has you found?
0: The world's largest musical instruments.
1: Ooh, okay. Well, since last week you had the world's longest albums.
0: Yes.
1: Yes. I actually, on the topic of that, I've listened to some more Bull Heaven.
0: Bull of Heaven.
1: Bull of Heaven. They're hard to listen to.
0: Some of their stuff, yes.
1: I've
0: found quite interesting.
1: Some of it, I don't mind. I was listening to their latest release on that well-known streaming service.
0: Yes.
1: It's terrifying.
0: I don't think I've actually listened to it.
1: Terrifying.
0: So
1: it's a very unsettling collection of audio. But I kind of like it.
0: Well, we do both like some very weird things.
1: But it also led me to an artist called, if you bear with me, dear listener, God of Delusions.
0: Oh, right.
1: Now, this man is just one man, and it's the project of New York-born musician Lucas Levy, and he suffers from a schizoaffective disorder.
0: Oh.
1: And he started teaching himself how to make and produce music in 2017, unknowingly suffering from his first manic episode. However, now music is his main primary coping mechanism for his severe schizophrenia and bipolar. And I must say, his music is rather interesting.
0: Mm.
1: Given his latest album, it's got a great title. I Contain Multitudes, They're All Panicking.
0: I can relate to that.
1: And... one of probably the greatest titles of a song ever. Do you think House and Wilson ever kiss? Of course, alluding to the TV show House MD.
0: Yes, but
1: it's very interesting music. And again, it's a bit challenging and a bit experimental and quite weird. But if you feel like that's something you want to, go and check up God of Delusions.
0: I shall indeed.
1: It is rather interesting.
0: But shall I get to the first largest musical instrument on the list?
1: Oh, yeah, that's what we were talking about.
0: Yes, so, first up, we have the world's largest tuba, Big Carl.
1: Big Carl,
0: yes.
1: What a name.
0: This tuba, named Big Carl, lives at a music store in New York, where it has been since the year 1900. Big Carl weighs more than 100 pounds, so the same as that ridiculous burger.
1: It's slightly less than that ridiculous burger.
0: Well, it doesn't give a specific number, it just says more than 100.
1: Yeah, so. Do you reckon that tuba also contains 160,000 calories?
0: It depends how much calories are in brass that tubas are typically made out of. But anyway, Big Carl stands about 8 feet tall, which is much larger than your regular run-of-the-mill tuba, no duh, which clocks in at about 42 inches and weighs about 35 pounds. Big Carl sounds like if five tubas were one robust tuba, belching out those low notes loud and proud.
1: So I have something very, very upsetting. Brass contains 0 calories.
0: Oh, right.
1: Because it's not digestible by the human. digestive system, which makes sense.
0: That's pretty obvious.
1: But there are people that eat metal.
0: Yes, and they're weirdos that should be shunned.
1: But some of them genuinely have a medical condition where they eat metal.
0: Still weird.
1: Yeah, it's still bizarre, but it's a condition. So, yes. But brass is zero calories. If you happen to eat brass, you'll not gain any weight.
0: I don't think that's how it works.
1: Bear in mind, I'm not a nutritionist or a scientist, so do take any advice, in very loose quotation marks, very, very... Well, just don't pay attention to it, really.
0: Yeah, I was going to say, do not listen to this man.
1: No, like I say, I'm not a nutritionist, but brass, very good for you. Right, we're going to move on now to the next song, which we have is for Auntie Mary, taken from her 1979 self-titled album, not Mary's. This track didn't become a hit in the US until 1988. Whilst she knows nothing about her, apparently she also penned songs for Luther Vandross, Aretha Franklin, and Donna Summer. This is Brenda Russell with Piano in the Dark.

0: That was The Dead South with Banjo Odyssey, a band I know nothing about but stumbled across when doing my research for this show.
1: Fair enough.
0: I quite like them.
1: Did you not prep any blib about them whatsoever?
0: No.
1: So prepared.
0: You don't need it. The song speaks for itself.
1: Fair enough.
0: They're an American country group that wrote a brilliant song with banjos. What more do you need to know?
1: Very self-explanatory.
0: Yeah, see? There we go. Right, would you like another ridiculous food restaurant challenge? Food
1: go
0: restaurant?
1: On.
0: Restaurant food, food challenge.
1: I think most restaurants are food restaurants.
0: The 69-ounce mixed grill.
1: Well then.
0: The Welsh restaurant Sizzle and Grill added a new menu of food challenges, including a 69-ounce or just under 2 kilo mixed grill plate. The large plate consists of steak, 5 pork chops, half a chicken, 2 pieces of gammon, 4 pieces of sausage, 2 eggs, peas, mushrooms, and a bowl of chips, and a side salad. Just if you were wanting to feel healthy.
1: Yes, you've got to watch that waistline.
0: The hardest part of the challenge is that it must be completed in 1 hour or less. Thousands of people attempted, only a handful succeed. The quickest somebody finished the challenge was in 22 minutes. Yes, challengers that defeat the 69-ounce plate receive a free T-shirt and their meal paid for. Some of their other challenges include the aptly named Quadruple Bypass Burger, the Widowmaker, and 7 Suicide Wings, which are laced with some of the hottest hot sauce imaginable. They also offer 2-foot-long po'boys and a 6-litre bucket of ice cream. The menu at Sizzle and Grill was inspired by the US television show Man vs. Food.
1: Why am I not surprised?
0: And, of course, British influencer Beard Meets Food has been there and attempted the challenge.
1: He's actually a rather lovely man.
0: Have you met him?
1: Yes, he came into an old place of work of mine a few times.
0: Did you have an eating challenge there?
1: No, we did not.
0: Oh. Oh, okay.
1: He just came in because I believe he... Is either
0: this
1: local...
0: is while he was training for his ridiculous competitive eating malarkey.
1: Potentially, but I think he might just live in Leeds or like visits other establishments around Leeds that might have food challenges. I don't know.
0: I quite enjoy his videos, even though I do find them slightly disgusting.
1: Yes, I know there's a fair few content creators that do food challenges, and a lot of them, it's like car crash television. You just can't look away.
0: I know, because I want him to win.
1: Yeah.
0: I want him to succeed, but then I just think looking at him, really?
1: Yeah.
0: I mean, his voiceovers that he does during the videos are quite entertaining.
1: They are,
0: especially
1: indeed.
0: His plight against mushrooms, but silly man. Mushrooms are lovely.
1: No, they're not.
0: Yes, they are.
1: No,
0: right, we're going to move on now to incidentally, a food-named band.
1: Yet again.
0: Yes. And this comes from the group's album from 1972, Guitar Man. Record World called it a super fine super hit. Well, it did do okay in the UK charts, getting as high as number 16. It did even better in the US, where it got to number 1 on the Easy Listenings chart. Whatever it did, it's still a cracking good song. This is Bread for Mother with Guitar Man.

0: iceberg there with dueling banjos. And that bluegrass composition was composed in 1954. However, that version was part of the soundtrack to the 1972 film Deliverance. I didn't realise that film was that old.
1: Yeah.
0: And that was for George. But yeah, not a film I enjoy necessarily.
1: I think you'd have to be pretty weird to say you enjoy a film like Deliverance.
0: Squeal like a pig.
1: Like I am, because I absolutely love horror films like Deliverance.
0: Yeah, not my cup of tea, not really a big fan of horror or Deliverance. I've seen it. No.
1: I might actually rewatch it.
0: No. Give us another large thing.
1: Yeah, so, up next we have the largest violin on Earth. The biggest violin on the planet Earth is 14 feet tall and takes 3 people to play it, but it is playable. 2 violinists work the bow and 1 other violinist is up there at the top pressing the strings. This big boy weighs about 290 pounds and plays a tune much lower than a regular normal-sized violin, around 3 octaves lower to be precise. It was a Guinness Book of World Records winner in 2012 and was made by 15 German violin makers in the town of, excuse the pronunciation, Markneukirchen.
0: Let's have a look. Yeah, Markneukirchen. So that's essentially a violin that's almost 3 Dolly Partons tall.
1: Yes.
0: That's quite tall.
1: It is.
0: Yeah.
1: I love how you just googled celebrities who are 5 feet tall.
0: Well, yeah, I couldn't think of any. I didn't realise Dolly Parton was only 5 foot. But there we go. Anyway, let's move on to... no, we'll save that one for later. Let's have... Ah, yes, another song for you.
1: Lovely. Well, I get my blib up. So... this song hails from the band's 1998 third record, How It Feels to Be Something On, the first release without founding bassist Nate Mendel, who is more famously known as the longtime bassist for rock juggernaut Foo Fighters. Mendel actually considered quitting the Foos to rejoin the reuniting Sunny Day Real Estate. However, after months of deliberation, he decided not to leave what he had with Grohl and Company for a potentially tenuous reunion with his former bandmates, with Sunny Day Real Estate instead initially recruiting Jeff Palmer, who then shortly left himself and was replaced by Joe Skywood for another year, leaving before the band's 2000 album The Rising Tide, which currently serves as their most recent studio album. This, of course, is Sunny Day Real Estate with guitar and video games.

looks for. 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

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You can't feel her heartbeat. To the flowers, to the bunches, to the lunches, to the punches, to the good, to the clean. And I'll be your ugly, to the occasion, to the lie. The kiss beneath, it's just the size, lots of rolling until they're home in.

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The kiss beneath bridges, the sides are so moaning until they're homing, and this is for the law. Not so moaning until they're homing. Not so moaning until they're homing. 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The kiss beneath bridges, the sides are so moaning until they're homing.

the psychic, to the circuit, to the game's pens to blame, to the freedom, make it rain, make it sing, make it dance, not a chance, see her run, see her come, totally cunning, she's dark heart, no soul, no soul, she's a lifeline, to the heartbeat, and the candle, heartbeat, to the flowers, to the branches, to the

0: That was Tricky with Piano, taken from his 1996 album Pre-Millennium Tension, and that was for Mary. I do like a bit of Tricky.
1: Not an artist I really listen to myself.
0: Used to be in Massive Attack, I believe. I might be wrong, but I'm pretty sure Tricky was in Massive Attack. Have you seen, actually, what Massive Attack have done recently?
1: No, I haven't.
0: Used facial recognition live in one of their shows at Madison Square Garden.
1: Ew.
0: Yeah, on the big screen behind them when they were performing, it was picking out members of the audience.
1: Oh, no.
0: Yeah, bit terrifying, but never mind. But yes, Tricky joined Massive Attack in 2016 for the first time in 2 decades. But of course, he was with them through their early years, left in 1995.
1: Oh.
0: So there you go. So, yeah. I do like Massive Attack.
1: As do I.
0: Would you like a fire in your hole?
1: Not particularly, no. That doesn't sound pleasant.
0: What about it if it's the name of a wing challenge?
1: I'd be more susceptible.
0: So, of course, we are back over to our outrageous restaurant food challenges. And Munchie's 420 Tiki Bar and Grill in Sarasota, Florida, has become a world-famous place to eat. As people travel from all over the world to try their delicious food. They claim to have the best Philly cheesesteaks outside of Philadelphia, burgers made fresh daily, and fat sandwiches piled with toppings such as macaroni and cheese, broccoli cheese bites, and onion hoops. Not onion rings. I wonder what the difference is.
1: Bigger.
0: Maybe you could actually hula hoop these onion rings.
1: God,
0: if that was the case, I'd love to see the onion they came from.
1: Yes, that would be a record-setting onion.
0: They also offer wings with more than 20 dry rub and sauce options. The Travel Channel has ranked them numerous times as one of the best restaurants in America.
1: Oh.
0: For those willing to try something hot, they have the Fire in Your Hole Wing Challenge. And of course, we couldn't have a list about food challenges without mentioning the king of them himself, Mr. Adam Richman from Man vs. Food. He was only able to eat one wing before bowing out.
1: Jeez.
0: The challenge is made up of 10 wings tossed in sauce extracted from the hottest peppers in the world. Contestants are given 20 minutes to complete the challenge to earn their picture of the Wall of Shame. Those who fail get their picture placed on the Wall of Shame.
1: You said shame twice.
0: Did I?
1: Yes.
0: Wall of Fame and Wall of Shame.
1: Well done.
0: Shut up. Now, as somebody who likes hot things...
1: Yes.
0: I'm not sure I'd want to.
1: No.
0: Because there's a point with hot stuff where it stops being flavourful and just is just heat.
1: It's just pain.
0: Yeah, like a fall.
1: Yeah.
0: That's

0: it's a supermarket chain. They're not going to be that hot because places like Iceland have like Carolina Reaper stuff that's not actually that hot.
1: No, it isn't, because we tried that once.
0: Yes,
1: it was very disappointing.
0: When I was in my second year of uni.
1: Yes.
0: But I got this fall from Morrison's.
1: It delivered
0: in the worst
1: the
0: way
1: possible.
0: The
1: only other sort of mass-produced thing that I was surprised at, and I'm not going to mention this particular chain of restaurant, but I think you will know exactly which one I'm talking about,
0: yes,
1: was the Buffalo Wrap.
0: Yes, the one that I used to work for.
1: Yes, which the sauce was hot.
0: It was.
1: But it was so good, and I wish they'd bring it back, because it was so nice.
0: I did tell you about the gentleman that bought it for his kids,
1: Yes, you did.
0: So for those at home, while I was working at said chain, this gentleman had purchased this wrap, Buffalo Wrap, which had flame graphics all around it on the menu boards. And he started blowing up at myself and other staff because it was far too spicy for his, I'm assuming, 4-5-year-old child.
1: Yeah.
0: So we kind of just stood there and said, well, did you not see all of this? Are you not aware of the concept of buffalo sauce?
1: Like, which, of course, is more of an American thing, buffalo sauce.
0: Yeah, but you can still readily find it in the UK, not just in said
1: you
0: chain.
1: You couldn't as much back then, to be fair.
0: I disagree.
1: Well, not in the Northeast, anyway. But, yeah, I mean, I remember saying it's the closest I will ever come to trying...
0: Yes, I remember you saying that.
1: It's a comparable experience.
0: Can we broadcast you saying that?
1: Well, probably not. I might have to bleep that out.
0: Yeah, I think you might do.
1: I think I will. So, I tell you what, let's move very swiftly onwards. I can't even remember where we were. There we are. And, of course, we're back over to Brenda. Where's me bit of... There it is. This song comes from the sixth album by this former Beatle, 1975's Extra Texture. Read all about it! He wrote it as a sequel to his popular Beatles composition that, of course, Brenda had at her first request. This is George Harrison with This Guitar Can't Keep From Crying.

0: That was, of course, Porcupine Tree. Of course, I found a way.
1: Yeah.
0: With Mellotron Scratch from their 2005 album Deadwing.
1: Any theme. We need to find one that's just purely impossible for you to work Stephen Wilson or Porcupine Tree or any related project. I love them too.
0: Do you want to know the funny thing?
1: Oh, God.
0: It's not the first time I've got a Stephen Wilson related project on today. I found multiple.
1: This is bordering on obsession.
0: Well, they're my favourite band.
1: Yes,
0: am I not allowed
1: true.
0: To champion my favourite artist?
1: I'll try that again. Championing and this.
0: No, to be fair, if it was true obsession, I would have a show purely dedicated to Stephen Wilson's side project. Ooh,
1: no.
0: There's an idea.
1: No.
0: Well,
1: naughty.
0: There's enough of them. Or I could even go as far as to pick all the Stephen Wilson remixes that he's done of other albums.
1: That would remasters. Span multiple shows, I believe.
0: Yeah, but just selections. Yeah. I could have a full 5-hour show of Stephen Wilson project.
1: No.
0: Who's stopping me?
1: No one.
0: Nobody's stopping me.
1: Send help.
0: Right, do you want to give us another big thing?
1: Yes. The Symphonic House.
0: Sorry?
1: The Symphonic House.
0: What, pray tell, is a symphonic house?
1: Well,
0: and don't you dare say a house that's symphonic.
1: This musical instrument is a house. It was created by two architects, and it is, again, both a house and a working musical instrument. How, you ask?
0: How?
1: Well, it's a container of vibrations, pretty much. It contains two harps that are transferred through tubes to the living room, which acts as the acoustic chamber, and this causes the music to be heard throughout the symphonic house.
0: Yeah. Okay.
1: It's a symphonic house.
0: How big is said house?
1: Information's not on this list.
0: It will be when I find it. Symphonic house. Not symphonic house music. That one. How big is it? No, that's not what I wanted. Damn you! Sorry, listener, I'm just struggling with Google at the moment.
1: Other search engines are available.
0: Yes, of course, but this is the one that I use. Right. How big is it? Doesn't say. I don't know. Well, we won't know.
1: Hang on.
0: Ah! The Symphonic House of Michigan.
1: Yes.
0: Yes. 6,200 square feet.
1: Fair enough.
0: And cost $4.5 million.
1: I'm not surprised.
0: Aha! Found it! I knew I would. That's quite a lot. I mean, how big is that in meters? 575.9988 square meters.
1: Yes.
0: It's quite big.
1: It is.
0: What about in fit? No.
1: Now you're getting ridiculous.
0: And my keyboard's decided to slowly leave me. So, on that note, I tell you what, while I sort this mild technical difficulty, let's have a cut from REM's album The Lost Adventures in Hi-Fi, their track Zither.

0: then.
1: So first there we had This Piano Knows Something I Don't by Panic at the Disco, the 10th track from their 2008 album Pretty Odd. The song narrates the story of two polar opposites falling in love. I will again be honest in saying I don't really know the band at all, but while researching for songs for this week's theme, I stumbled across it. I know of at least one listener who will thoroughly approve of my choice. That was for Mum, and I am assuming that listener is me. And while I do quite like Panic at the Disco, that album is on the weaker side for me. Sorry, Mum. But after that, we had one of my songs, which was Good Charlotte featuring Zeph with Pink Guitar. And that's another new track coming from the pop punk icon's 8th studio album, Motel Du Cap, released on the 8th of August. The song was written by the Madden Brothers, along with featured artist Zeph, as well as producer Zach Savini and the ever-prolific ex-Bring Me the Horizon's Jordan Fish. It is their first album since 2010's Cardiology, not to be released through the Maddens' own label, MDDN, founded in 2015, instead being released through Atlantic Records, with no reasoning given for the switch.
2: Very good!
1: Yes! You've Sorry. Appeared out of nowhere! You disappeared! I was worried!
2: Well, you've done this before. You can handle yourself.
1: Yes, yes, I can.
2: I had to leave momentarily to conduct very important business.
1: Yes, indeed.
2: Yes, I had a meeting with a receptacle. Anyway, let's move on to the Kitchen Sink Challenge.
1: All right, what's that when it's at home?
2: Well, it's the San Francisco Creamery Company serves up sandwiches, burgers, and pasta, salads, and, of course, desserts. Their dessert menu consists of sundaes, floats, shakes, freezes, and more, but they offer the ultimate dessert challenge known as the kitchen sink. This gigantic dessert is made up of 3 bananas, whipped cream,
1: right,
2: up to 8 different ice cream flavours of your choice, more whipped cream, 8 servings of toppings, even more whipped cream, and almonds and cherries.
1: That's a lot of whipped cream.
2: The challenge must be completed alone and under the current record time. Contestants cannot have any help and are prohibited from leaving the table for any reason. If the challenge is completed in record time, the winner will receive free ice cream for a year, and their picture will be placed in a special frame for everyone to see.
1: I think if I was to do that challenge, I wouldn't want to look at ice cream for at least a year.
2: Well, yeah, it is kind of a thing, you know, you consume about almost 10 pounds of ice cream, and then you think, you know what I want?
1: More ice cream.
2: Yeah, it's bizarre. Like going back on the Beard Meets Food guy. You know, he does these weird, ridiculous food challenges. And then he goes, you got dessert menu or anything? And yeah. It has dessert. I think you've just devoured a ridiculous plate of food that'd be enough to feed a family of 4. And you're wanting some cake.
1: Yeah.
2: You greedy so-and-so.
1: You could say he has his cake and eats it too.
2: He literally does. He literally does. Right, let's move.
1: All right, Bob Dylan.
2: Yeah. Yes, anyway, let's move on now to the next song for George. This is, or was, the debut solo single for the Japan singer-songwriter. It comes from his solo album, Brilliant Trees, from 1984. This is David Sylvian with Red Guitar.

0: That was Guy Garvey with Three Bells from his debut solo album, Courting the Squall. And before that, we heard Mr. Buddy Guy with Nobody Understands Me But My Guitar. And that was taken from his 2006 compilation album, Can't Quit the Blues. Keith Richard called him the Godfather, and Eric Clapton likened his impact to Elvis's. That was for Auntie Mary.
1: Yes.
0: Do love a bit of Buddy Guy. Have we got another big thing?
1: Yes, and I've actually got two that go together.
0: Two big things?
1: Yes.
0: You spoil us, sir.
1: So, first up, we have the Boardwalk Hall Auditorium Organ. This humongous organ is located in Atlantic City, New Jersey, and boasts the important title of largest pipe organ ever built, based on the number of pipes in it, that is. Technically, there could be a larger organ per se in size, but this guy's got the most pipes, and apparently that is the metric by which we measure pipe organs.
0: He's got a large organ.
1: Thank you. The organ has 7 keyboards, over 1,200 stops. Stop it.
0: Sorry.
1: And, drum roll, 33,000 pipes.
0: That's a lot of pipes.
1: Yes. And that leads us on to this other extremely large organ, the Great Stalagpipe Organ is another one of the world's biggest organs, and this one is actually the world's largest musical instrument. See? Told you there was technically a bigger organ. Don't! This one can be found in the Luray Caverns in Virginia. That's right, the world's largest musical instrument is located inside of a cave deep underground. It was created by a fella called Leyland W. Sprinkle, a mathematician and scientist at the Pentagon in 1954.
0: I bet he would hate to visit France.
1: Why is that?
0: Because technically his name in France would be Le Sprinkle. You look disappointed in me.
1: I'm going to jump out the window again.
0: No, I haven't got the sound effect this time.
1: Damn it. Wait, what do you mean sound effect?
0: Oh, yes, because you actually jumped out of the window. For those of you that listen to the show regularly and definitely will have noticed that little joke that we had.
1: Yes.
0: Yeah, anyway, I think we move on.
1: Indeed.
0: I think we move on to your next request.
1: Oh, can we?
0: No.
1: Well, that's just rude.
0: No, instead we're going to do mothers first. No, I'm joking.
1: So...
0: Or am I?
1: Let me introduce it.
0: Go on, then.
1: This is a third brand new track releasing on July 31st. It's currently a non-album single with this band, yet to announce an album to house it. However, I believe that announcement will be imminent. The song was released through BMG Records, continuing the trend of this band joining a new label for each new album cycle. Having released their first two albums through Equal Vision, their three subsequent albums were released through Hopeless Records, 300 Records, and Fueled by Ramen, respectively, with frontman Austin Knight expressing frustrations with past labels on the following single to this song, If Lyrics Were Confidential, which was released on September 19th. This is Waterparks

0: know.
1: Oh, well, what's it like, though?
2: Well, your life is a circus that makes you feel worthless. The ones you love most are the ones who get hurt. It's a-
1: Wait, is this worth it? It's our purpose.

0: And that was my arch nemesis, Rod Stewart, with Mandolin Wind, written by Rod and taken from his album Every Picture Tells a Story, released back in 1971 as a B-side to I Know I'm Losing You in 1977. That was for Mother.
1: You know they're actually making a film of Rod Stewart's life.
0: I will not see that film.
1: You know who's playing him?
0: Who?
1: Jude Law.
0: I'm definitely not seeing that film. Or are you just winding me up?
1: Completely made up.
0: Good. So I can't imagine any. I mean, I like Rod Stewart's music, but after my tenure on the popular Radio 2 game show, I hate.
1: I forget that's what spurred it
0: on. That's the reason. I had to go and say Morrissey, didn't I? Anyway. Yeah,
1: that was just silly.
0: Would you like to know about the Bombay Burner?
1: That sounds like it's going to be spicy.
0: Or a serial killer.
1: Yes, or both. Spicy serial killer.
0: Those looking to try some of the spiciest food in the world will need to head to London. The Cinnamon Club is a modern Indian fine dining restaurant known for its sophisticated service and refined eats, but there is one dish that hides behind its innovative menu. The Bombay Burner won't be found on any menu, and ordering it requires a secretive process. Mm-hmm. Challengers must order the dish at least 48 hours in advance and sign a disclaimer. The Bombay Burner is a lamb mince curry made with Dorset Naga chilies, which are known to reach around 1.6 million Scovilles. A jalapeno, for context, usually starts around 2,500.
1: Yes.
0: Just to put it all in perspective, Scotch Bonnet's chilies are also used in the dish, which rate around 350,000 Scovilles. There's a good chance this one will hurt just as badly coming out as it does going in.
1: Thing is, that seems relatively doable in comparison to something that I want to try, which is, of course, the Last Dab.
0: Oh, yeah, that famous hot sauce from Hot Ones on YouTube.
1: Yes, which is in the Guinness Book of World Records at 2.693 million Scovilles.
0: That's quite a lot.
1: Yes.
0: That is quite a lot, but I'm pretty sure... Oh, well, yeah, the hottest chili pepper in the world is Pepper X, with an average heat rating of 2.69 million Scoville heat units.
1: Yes, because the Last Dab is more than 91% Pepper X.
0: I mean, just no. I mean, the Carolina Reaper, which of course was the oldest, hottest chili in the world, had a mere 1.641 million Scovilles.
1: Yes, and I believe that's not even in the top five now? I might be getting that wrong. Hang on, I'm on it. 2025 update for the top 10 hottest... Oh, no, it's second. Which this lists at 2.2 million.
0: Well, yeah. So, actually, there is a hotter chili than the Carolina Reaper, the Dragon's Breath, which is around 2.48 million Scovilles.
1: All right. So then this website, Pepperhead, is a load of lies.
0: It is, yes. And, of course, the Ghost Pepper, which ranks at a mere 10th place, is only just over a million. Mm. So it's quite mild, really, in comparison to the Pepper X, which can get up to just shy of 3.2 million Scovilles. Yeah.
1: That's a spicy meatball.
0: You wouldn't want that in meatballs. I'll tell you that now. It would make meat out of your balls.
1: And if you're trying to punish someone...
0: I think that verges on torture rather than punishment.
1: Tomato, tomato.
0: No. Punishment and torture. Very two different things. We've had this lesson before. I thought you learned. Stop torturing people.
1: No.
0: Yes, exactly. There's conventions against this, you know. Geneva and all sorts.
1: Geneva Convention?
0: No.
1: Like Geneva Suggestion?
0: No. Bad.
1: I can't remember where that joke comes from. I know it's
0: from an online D&D.

0: that was Bruce Hornsby and The Range with Mandolin Rain. And that is the third track and second single to come from the debut album by the American rock band, 1986's The Way It Is. And that was the first one for Dad. Right, have you got more big things?
1: I do indeed. Next, we come up to the Earth Harp. The Earth Harp reigns as the longest stringed instrument in the world. Those strings run about 1,000 feet in length.
0: Wow.
1: And they are played by musicians wearing cotton gloves with violin resin on them. They glide their little hands down those bows and sweet, huge harp music blasts right out. It's said to sound like a cello.
0: Well, yeah, you would have thought with strings that big that it would be quite low. And quite boomy and bassy. I would like to hear that.
1: As would I.
0: That sounds like an experience.
1: Yes.
0: That it would be like no other.
1: Indeed.
0: Like just witnessing a massive pipe organ in its, you know, in person, in its entirety.
1: Like that would one be in the cave.
0: Well, no, because I was watching a Rob Scallon video.
1: Yes.
0: On YouTube, where he goes to a church in Chicago that has a quite large pipe organ. Mm. But it's a pipe organ that you can use MIDI.
1: Oh, right.
0: So he plugged in some MIDI tracks of, like, Bohemian Rhapsody and used the stops to sort of orchestrate his own organ rendition of Bohemian Rhapsody.
1: I've not actually seen that video.
0: Brilliant. If you haven't checked it out, just search on YouTube Rob Scallon organ and you'll find it, because it's a fascinating video, for one. I mean, I think there's two videos, but the first one goes into basically the workings of an organ and how you play it and all sorts of that. It's very interesting. Rob Scallon, fantastic for teaching you about instruments you might not know about. So please go and check him out. He's fantastic.
1: Also very funny with some of his other videos, like the banjo cover of Slipknot's Psychosocial.
0: Yes, or his One Day a Year Band, 1st of October, where they create one album in a day.
1: Yes.
0: Go into the studio with nothing written, write it and record it in 12 hours.
1: Which is an insane feat.
0: They've done it quite a lot now, him and other creator Andrew Wong, who is just, ridiculously talented. Well, they both are. Anyway, you have another big thing?
1: Yes, I do. The Octobass. Despite sounding like it might be half octopus, half musical instrument, the octobass is generally the largest string instrument for an orchestra, although only one composition specifically requires it, Charles Gounod's Sainte Cecilia Mass. At 12 feet, it's usually played by two people, so hopefully you have a musical friend to team up with. The octobass was created in 1850 by Jean-Baptiste Villaume.
0: Oh, okay. So there we go. Right. Let's move on now to our next request, which is yet again another one for Mother. And this one comes from Sir Elton John's 26th studio album, Songs from the West Coast. Once again collaborated with by Bernie Taupin. It was released in 2001. This is, of course, Sir Elton John with American Triangle.

0: And that was Elton John with American Triangle. You've got to say goodbye now.
1: Bye.
0: Right, our next track is Fontaine's DC's cover of Nick Drake's excellent song, Cello Song. Bye.
1: Bye.

0: And that was the Lehman Pipers with Green Tambourine. And this was the biggest hit for the Ohio-based rock group, as well as the title track of their debut album from 1967. And the song was one of the first psychedelic pop chart toppers.
1: Yes, it does sound rather psychedelic. Welcome, Father.
0: Hello again.
1: To the back half of the show. We're now on the back nine, waiting to go to the 19th hole. You all right?
0: Yeah.
1: Struggling there? Bit of technical problem? Or?
0: It's okay.
1: No? Right. Well, we've already had technical problems on today's show, but yes, hopefully no more. If my keyboard would decide to keep working, would be nice.
0: Oh, technology is a wonderful thing.
1: Well, it's a good thing my computer it's a good thing my computer is also a touch screen.
0: Yes.
1: Now, with Gordon, for the last couple of hours, we've been doing some ridiculous restaurant food challenges.
0: Oh, yeah.
1: And here we have the Shepherd's Pie Challenge.
0: Oh, yeah, I've seen that one.
1: So, an Irish pub in Wisconsin serves up one of the world's largest dishes of shepherd's pie. Mulligan's Irish Pub and Grill created the 8-pound, or 3.6-kilo, shepherd's pie challenge, which consists of three shepherd's pies stacked on top of each other and stuffed with peas, carrots, parsnip, cheese, celery, beef, mashed potatoes and gravy. So, technically, it's a cottage pie, but never mind. One person has 60 minutes to complete the colossal challenge. The dish costs $45, which actually, I think, for three shepherd's pie,
0: is not bad
1: at all. But those who successfully complete the challenge will get their meal for free, plus a $75 gift card and their picture on the winner wall. Those who fail must pay for their meal and get their picture posted on the weenie wall.
0: Mm.
1: Don't care for shepherd's pie? Cottage pie. Mulligan's also offer a 3-pound, 1.4-kilo beef burger challenge stacked with half a pound of cheese, a pound of corned beef and a pound of beer-battered fries.
0: Oh, great.
1: Another 1.3 kilos of food.
0: I can feel my arteries hardening.
1: Well, that's nothing compared to the first challenge we had today, which, of course, was the almost 50-kilo burger.
0: Good grief.
1: Which takes 9 people.
0: Yes.
1: Gordon and I worked out the calorie count for that one, but you'll have to...
0: I'll hear that.
1: Yes, you will. You'll have to go back to the beginning of the show to hear that one. Right, we're now going to move on to Mother's next request, which is one that she thought I would have, but I totally forgot that it existed, so I'm glad she picked it. Doing research for a theme really does throw up songs she would never have listened to otherwise. She really should try to listen to Stereophonics more often, as this 7th track from their 2013 album, Graffiti on the Train, is a cracker. And yes, Mum, it certainly is. This is Stereophonics with violins and tambourines.

track of time. There was nothing I couldn't pick. Up and down the neck, man, I never missed a lick. The guitar almost played itself, and there was nothing I could do.

0: And that was Guy Clark with the guitar, taken from his posthumous 2017 compilation album, The Best of Dual Tone Years. Along with his cohort, Townes Van Zandt, Clark was one of the most influential singer-songwriters of the Texas Troubadour School. And that was for Auntie Mary.
1: Yes,
0: a wonderful
1: song. It's a shame
0: song.
1: He died the year before that album came out.
0: It is, but it's still a glorious song.
1: Fantastic song.
0: Absolutely. Right, would you like to give us some of your stuff and or things?
1: Yes, well, I've got some space secrets from our own solar system.
0: Ooh.
1: And first up is the asteroid Bennu that came from an ancient watery world.
0: Ah.
1: Because asteroid Bennu is a near-Earth asteroid that passes close to us every 6 years. And NASA did the seemingly impossible yet again when it brought back a piece of it in 2023 via the OSIRIS-REx mission. This ancient piece of cosmic history appears to have originated from a larger body, a watery parent world, as researchers discovered a large proportion of minerals formed via the evaporation of salty water, like those found in dried salt lakes on Earth. Numerous amino acids were also present, suggesting that Bennu's parent body had biological building blocks, water, and the energy required to keep that water liquid. Then, this process was interrupted early in its development, coincidentally creating a 4.5 billion year old time capsule. But specifically researchers found the following super important life builders. 14 of the 20 protein building amino acids found in Earth life, all 5 of the nucleotide bases found in DNA and RNA, and ammonia.
0: Mm.
1: Dun, dun, dun.
0: Very interesting.
1: Yes.
0: And also, when you mentioned space, I will just include quickly one of my favourite clips of Mr. Tim Curry in his role as the Premier in the game Red Alert 3. So if you bear with me, here's Mr. Tim Curry.
2: I'm escaping to the one place that hasn't been corrupted by capitalism. Space!
0: And that was Mr. Tim Curry's escape to space!
1: Yes.
0: Sorry, I don't know why, but I just thought of that and had to put it in. But yes, there we go. Right, I think we move on now from Tim Curry's communist escape.
1: Yes.
0: To, oh yes, it's my next request. This comes from this band's album, Stupid Dream. This is Porcupine Tree with Piano Lessons.

0: Billy Joel and Ray Charles there with Baby Grand. And that was the fourth and final single to come from the 10th album by the American singer-songwriter, 1986's The Bridge. And that was for Brenda. An excellent choice.
1: Yep, definitely.
0: And nice to see somebody picking the not obvious one.
1: Yes.
0: Which we're not playing today, actually.
1: No, we're not.
0: No, we're not. Even though we've got had 5 hours of show. Had 3 hours of show up to now. We've still got another 2 hours to go. We are not playing Piano Man. So I'm sorry if that's disappointed you. But if it's turning you away, please, no, stay. We've got some brilliant stuff.
1: We do.
0: We've still got stuff like Metallica, Talking Heads, Donovan, and other things to come.
1: We certainly do.
0: So please, stick around, and we will let you listen to those things. Mm-hmm. In the meantime, I shall regale you of another ridiculous restaurant challenge. The Carnivore Challenge.
1: Okay.
0: One of the best pizza challenges is in Kennesaw, Georgia, and can be attempted with a partner. Big Pie in the Sky Pizzeria, which is a great name for a pizza place, serves pizza made from scratch and cooked in a stone deck oven. They have several speciality pizzas, such as the West Coast Pesto, the Big Kahuna, and the Carnivore.
1: Ooh.
0: The Carnivore is their all-meat pizza and can be turned into a challenge for those looking to attempt the unthinkable. The Carnivore Challenge is a 5-kilo pizza loaded with all the meats.
1: Good grief.
0: Two people can attempt the gigantic pizza and have 1 hour to finish every bite. It costs just under $60 to attempt the challenge, but those who conquer it will earn $120. Around 25 pairs of people have successfully beaten the challenge, and the record time is just over 30 minutes.
1: Grief.
0: For a 5-kilo pizza. That's 2.5 kilos of food in 30 minutes per person.
1: No, I can't do that.
0: I mean, we had a large enough dinner last night.
1: We certainly did. It was an exceptionally good dinner.
0: Yes, my attempt at beef Wellington that got a bit larger than I thought it might be, but never mind, it was lovely. Anyway, I won't bore you with my culinary escapades. Instead, I'm going to give you an excellent song. Well, I think it's an excellent song. Hopefully you do as well. Mother writes, "How could I disappoint you by not choosing a song from Barclay James Harvest?" So here is a song from the 8th studio album, Gone to Earth, released in 1977, and possibly the last really good album they did. This is, of course, Barclay James Harvest for Mother with Love is Like a Violin.

0: band that goes that with Metallica with For Whom the Bell Tolls. It was inspired by the Ernest Hemingway's 1940 novel of the same name. The song comes from the second album by these American thrash metal icons, 1984's Ride the Lightning.
1: Yes, and one of my favourite Metallica tunes.
0: Yes.
1: I mean, the intro bass riff from Cliff Burton is just absolutely mega. And the riff itself, I'd say, is probably one of Metallica's heaviest riffs.
0: It is.
1: The main riff.
0: It is. I mean, we were, when I saw them play that at Donington in the early 80s with Cliff Burton, just seeing Cliff Burton ripping into that bass, it was unbelievable.
1: I mean, Cliff Burton was one of my major inspirations when I picked up the bass guitar. I mean, yeah. I'm still trying to learn Anesthesia Pulling Teeth. Still. I haven't quite cracked it. I even bought a bass wah pedal to try and do it as well. That's how much I love Cliff Burton. He's such an interesting bass player with his approach, especially in the genre of metal music.
0: And it was such a loss.
1: Oh, absolutely. But he is definitely being championed by the current Metallica bassist, Rob Trujillo.
0: Just a bit.
1: Who is doing him justice.
0: He certainly is.
1: And for all.
0: Yep.
1: Although that was Jason Newsted, wasn't it?
0: Yeah.
1: And Justice for All. But yes, anyway, moving on from Metallica nerdiness, let's have one of your other spacey things.
0: Right, well, this time we're diving into the heat mystery of Uranus.
1: You said it that way, I see.
0: I did. Yes. Uranus has a heat mystery, stretching back to the Voyager 2 analysis of 1986, which suggested that this gassy, icy giant didn't have its own internal heat. That should be impossible, given how planets form from a bunch of material smashing together. Now, University of Houston-led research shows that Uranus releases more heat than it receives from sunlight as it slowly loses the heat of its formation 4.5 billion years ago. It releases 12.5% more heat than it receives from the Sun, which is low because the other giant planets have a flux of over 100%. This weirdness may mean that Uranus is different on the inside compared to the other giant planets. It may also be due to Uranus's unique history. For example, it orbits sideways, possibly because it suffered a major collision long ago. Another factor may be its long seasons, which each last for about 20 years due to the tilt caused by the collision.
1: Ah, well, there you go.
0: Yes.
1: I've also got some cosmic events, some astonishing cosmic events that are expected over the next 50 years.
0: Mm-hmm.
1: One of those being another super blue moon.
0: Ooh.
1: Which will occur apparently in 2037. Now, the last super blue moon occurred on between August 30th and 31st of 2023. This event was a combination of a full moon, a super moon, and a blue moon. Of course, the supermoon occurs when the moon is at or near its closest point to Earth in its elliptical orbit, causing it to appear larger and brighter in the sky. As a result, the moon can appear up to 14% larger than when it's at its farthest point. Traditionally, a blue moon refers to the occurrence of two full moons within a calendar month. This happens roughly every 2 to 3 years due to slight mismatches between the moon's 29.5-day cycle and our calendar months. It's important to note, though, that a blue moon does not mean it turns blue. However, under certain atmospheric conditions involving smoke or dust, the moon can appear bluish.

0: due to light scattering. While a super blue moon is a rare event, its size difference might not be easily noticeable to the casual observer. It's similar to the size difference between a quarter and a nickel, for those Americans out there. Supermoons occur 3 to 4 times a year, constituting about 25% of all full moons. Blue moons, on the other hand, are much rarer, constituting only about 3% of full moons. So the unique timing that resulted in a super blue moon back in 2023 was quite rare, averaging once every 10 years, and the next projected occurrences are in January and March of 2037. Mm. So we've got another 12 years before another super blue moon. And yes, we will come to some more great, astonishing astronomical events later on. But in the meantime, where were we? Ah, yes, there we were. Back over to George we were. Sorry, I lost my place because my thing had gone. That sounds weird. Never mind.
1: This
0: song comes from the 2024 album by this American indie rock band, Pick Me Up, Turn Me Upside Down. This is the band Another Michael with guitars.

0: That was, of course, Talking Heads with electric guitar from their album Fear of Music. And before that was, of course, The Birds with Mr. Tambourine Man, the title track from the 1965 album by the American rock band, which and the song was written by Bob Dylan, and that request was for Auntie Mary.
1: Yep.
0: So there we go. I've been getting a look back into Talking Heads again.
1: And why not?
0: Well, because I just decided the other day to re-listen to Stop Making Sense, the live album. I just forgot how good they were, especially the performance of Life During Wartime.
1: Mm-hmm.
0: Oh, man.
1: A brilliant album.
0: Oh, it's just such a shame that Talking Heads split when they did. And
1: I know.
0: No intention of getting back together.
1: I know.
0: But we've still got all the brilliant music to remember them by. And I must say, a lot of David Byrne's solo stuff is actually very good.
1: Very good.
0: It's blooming fantastic.
1: Amazing.
0: Yes. Well, of course, he's David Byrne. Of course,
1: of course he is.
0: Because he's weird and wonderful.
1: And he's from Dunfermline.
0: He is indeed. Which some people might not know, but there we go. Right. Let's have another... Shall we have another restaurant challenge?
1: Let's.
0: Travis on a silver platter. Now, you might think this is the band Travis on some kind of silver platter. You'd be wrong. Head down Broadway Boulevard in Albuquerque, New Mexico, and you might notice a red and white striped building that looks like an old diner. Grandma K and I Diner is a place that takes you back in time with wood panel walls and red and white checkered tablecloths, while old pictures and signs line the walls to give it a Western theme. The popular roadside stop serves biscuits, of course this is an American place,
1: yeah. So
0: scones, and gravy, hamburgers, and chicken fried steak. The restaurant also offers one little, well, huge special that's hard to overlook. The Travis on a Silver Platter Challenge is an 8-pound, or 3.6 kilo, burrito covered in a mess of fries. It takes 3 flour tortillas, beans, beef, cheese, red chili sauce, and a mound of French fries to create the gigantic burrito. There is, of course, the standard 1-hour time limit, and winners get their meal free and their picture on the wall of fame. The restaurant serves tasty food at a reasonable price, but make sure the helpings are hefty. Make sure to come hungry when visiting the diner.
1: Yes.
0: I'd say that's not a ridiculous food challenge, to be honest.
1: It looks doable.
0: Yeah, I'd say it's doable.
1: I wouldn't eat for 2 days before trying that.
0: Well, no, but I mean, there's so many different food challenges from around the world. Some of them more doable than others.
1: Yes.
0: I mean, like the 105-pound burger, which we had on before.
1: No.
0: Just stupid. The 69-ounce mixed grill, again, bit silly.
1: Yeah, it's a bit silly.
0: But yeah, and of course, some food challenges, it's not the quantity, it's the certain
1: heat.
0: Yes, as we heard, the fire in your hole challenge earlier.
1: Yes.
0: Which is a great name for a challenge, to be fair.
1: Oh.
0: One of the ones that defeated Adam Richman from Man vs. Mm-hmm. Food, who is now, of course, thankfully, well, a few years ago now, taken a step back from Man vs. Food to concentrate on his health.
1: he's lost a lot of weight.
0: Well, I'm not bloody surprised.
1: I know.
0: I mean, the strain and the toll that must have taken on his body must have been ridiculous.
1: It's bound to... I can't remember who... They got somebody to take his place.
0: I don't know who would take his place.
1: I don't know who it was.
0: I mean, it's a very popular show.
1: Yeah.
0: What, like Gordon and I said earlier, it's sort of like car crash television. You can't take your eyes away.
1: I know.
0: It's not really something that you enjoy watching, but you have to watch.
1: You've got to watch it to see if they do it.
0: Well, yeah, exactly. Anyway, let's move on now to... yes, another one for me. This is Kate Bush with The Saxophone Song.
1: Ah.

0: That, of course, was Godly and Cream with Wedding Bells, written and sung by the duo after their departure from 10cc and released as a single from their fourth studio album, Ismism. We released in 1981 and it reached a credible seventh place in the UK charts, and that was for Mother, and a lovely name for an album. Ismism.
1: Isn't it just?
0: Yes, it is. Right, shall we have another one of your space things?
1: Oh, yeah, well, our neighbour dwarf planet Ceres may be a dried-up ocean world.
0: Ooh.
1: Ceres is a criminally underrated member of our solar family. Named after the goddess of agriculture and fertility, this icy rock is about 600 miles wide and mysterious. Its largest thing in the it's the largest thing in the asteroid belt between Mars and Jupiter, and the only dwarf planet in the inner solar system. It also has some really weird ice that doesn't behave like normal ice.
0: How does ice not behave like normal ice?
1: Well, this may be because it once had a subsurface ocean, like a surprising number of objects in the solar system. Yet, sadly, this ocean may have frozen from the top down. Its ice behaves oddly because it's full of clay and salt from this ancient underground ocean that's now only a cold, dusty memory of its former glory.
0: Hmm. How very strange indeed.
1: Definitely.
0: Something that's less strange is your next request.
1: Oh, well.
0: Yeah, still a little bit strange, but...
1: Yeah. Well, this is the title track of the sixth album by this amazing Scottish singer-songwriter from 1968. And it peaked at number four on the UK singles chart. And this is Donovan with Hurdy Gurdy Man.

0: And that was Penguin Cafe Orchestra with Music for a Found Harmonium. And that song comes from the third album by this avant-pop band, Broadcasting from Home. And that was for George. And before that, of course, was The Who with Squeezebox. And that song comes from the seventh album by the iconic British rock band 1975's The Who by Numbers for Brenda.
1: Yep.
0: So there we go. Right. Shall we have another astonishing celestial event?
1: Yes.
0: Expected in the next 50 years. Well, we will have another total solar eclipse.
1: Right.
0: On August the 12th of 2045. Huh. Well, I say we. Not the UK. The US. The upcoming 2045 total solar eclipse, known as the Greatest American Eclipse, will offer an extraordinary spectacle with a record totality duration of 6 minutes and 4 seconds. Scheduled for August the 12th, 2045, this eclipse will traverse 12 US states, starting from Florida and covering significant portions of the country, including California, Nevada, Utah, and Colorado, among others, before continuing through sections of Central and South America. This event provides a unique opportunity for both Vivid Eclipse watchers and the general public, as its path includes numerous accessible locations, major cities like Reno, Salt Lake City, Colorado Springs, and Miami, as well as iconic landmarks such as Disney World in Orlando and the Kennedy Space Center in Florida. The path of totality will be remarkably wide, averaging 318 miles, presenting diverse viewing spots from Mount Shasta in California to Port St. Lucie in Florida, where the longest US totality duration will be visible. Interestingly, the 2045 totality path will intersect with the totality path from the April 8th, 2024 eclipse in Arkansas and Oklahoma. This intersection is uncommon, considering the average recurrence of a total solar eclipse in the same location is approximately once every 366 years, making this a must-see event.
1: Hmm.
0: So, sorry for those Brits who might not happen to be in those bits of the US in 2045. Well, in 20 years, but you never know. Book well in advance, you might get yourself over there.
1: You might get lucky.
0: Yes, exactly. And we will come to a certain comet's return later on. In the meantime, we're going to go over to Auntie Mary again for her last request. The closing track to the eighth album by this American singer-songwriter, 1974's Back Home Again, this is John Denver with This Old Guitar.

0: Japan. That was Captain Beefheart and his magic band with Gimme That Harp, Boy.
1: Yep.
0: Gotta love a bit of Captain Beefheart.
1: Oh, yes.
0: And, of course, before that was Gillian Welch and David Rawlings with Bells and the Birds, which appears on Woodland, the second album credited to the pair, released just last year in 2024, named after their studio in Nashville, which was destroyed by a tornado in 2020. So that was for Mother.
1: And it was a brilliant track.
0: It was, absolutely. And hopefully they managed to rebuild a studio.
1: I hope so.
0: I hope so, because that song is wonderful. And, yeah.
1: Mm-hmm.
0: They're just wonderful.
1: They are.
0: Right, shall we have another one of your space things?
1: Right, well, we now come to Jupiter's Weird Moon Menagerie.
0: Ooh.
1: Jupiter's known for its four big Galilean moons, Io, Europa, Ganymede, and Callisto, listed from innermost to outermost. Each of these moons is over 1,800 miles in diameter. Ganymede and Callisto are especially immense, being the first and third largest moons in the solar system, at just over and just under 3,000 miles wide. Respectively, Saturn's moon Titan is the second largest at around 3,200 miles in diameter. However, Jupiter has also at least 90 other small moons, irregularly shaped because they're too small to become gravitationally rounded. And some of these are only a mile or so in size. And why are these moons so underfamous? Because even combined, they're piddling. The four big Galilean moons account for 99.997% of the mass of all of Jupiter's moons.
0: Oh, wow.
1: The discrepancy is due to the origin. The four big moons were likely formed alongside Jupiter in the solar system's early days. Still, the tiny irregular moons may be captured asteroids or shredded fragments of bigger bodies.
0: Mm, so there we go.
1: Yes.
0: Right. Well, I believe that leads us very nicely onto your next request.
1: Oh, this one, yes. This was the second single to come from the 10th album by this American singer-songwriter, 1982's The Ever-Popular Tortured Artist Effect. And this is Todd Rundgren with Bang the Drum All Day.

0: And that was Cheap Trick with Mandocello. This song's taken from the self-titled debut album by the Illinois rock band from 1977.
1: It was indeed. And of course, before then, you heard Mr. Ian Jury and the Blockheads with Hit Me With Your Rhythm Stick.
0: Yep.
1: Which, yeah, it's one of my favourite songs.
0: One of mine as well.
1: It's utterly bonkers, as was the man himself.
0: Oh, yes.
1: Yeah, just a brilliant piece of music. And the bass line, it's just ridiculously hard to play. Because it's so fast. Yeah. And it's, yeah, I can't play it. One day, maybe.
0: I'm sure you will.
1: Well, I hope so. I really hope so. Right, I have some offbeat science experiments involving food.
0: Okie doke.
1: Gene-edited banana that doesn't go brown. Which would be quite handy, I would have supposed.
0: It would be.
1: Scientists in England

0: claim to have whipped up a banana that does not go brown. They say, gone are the days of rotten, overripe mush, thanks to a new genetically engineered variant of the yellow fruit. Biotech company Tropic used advanced DNA modifications to increase the shelf life of the tropical treat. Theirs is said to stay fresh and yellow for 12 hours after it has been peeled. Researchers also reckon it is less likely to turn brown if it gets bumped while picked or transported. The team deactivated the gene that drives the fruit to produce an enzyme called polyphenol oxidase. The substance causes bananas to turn brown. Tropical was able to make pinpoint edits to existing DNA without having to insert any foreign genes. Bananas are one of the foods that consumers put in the bin most often. Food waste is a big contributor to greenhouse gas emissions. It's very bad, clearly, said Tropic CEO Gilad Gershon. And bananas are the fourth biggest crop globally, but also one where the perishability is very high. Some estimates say that 50% of the bananas grown are never eaten.
1: Yeah.
0: Which is crazy.
1: It's criminal.
0: It is criminal. But physicists also claim to have discovered the perfect pasta recipe. So these physicists who come from the Max Planck Institute in Germany say the key to avoiding lumps is the starch to water recipe. The team experimented with different starch levels and temperatures for the perfect creamy sauce. They recommend 5 grams of powdered starch for every 50 grams of water, heating gently to thicken, another 100 grams of water to cool, and 200 grams of cheese. They say that all of the variations they have tried, this goes best with 300 grams of al dente pasta.
1: Mm.
0: So there you go. Apparently the perfect pasta dish. There you go.
1: I'm sure there'll be some Italians that would complain about that.
0: I'm sure there will be, especially since that came from a German research facility.
1: Exactly.
0: So, yes, I'm sure the Italians will go, ah, Madonna, no! Right, let's go over to your penultimate request.
1: Ah, well, this song's taken from the 13th album by these Scottish Celtic rock legends, 2007's Everything You See. And this is Runrig with And the Accordion.

0: That was Feeder with Slow Strings, taken from their 11th studio album from 2022, Torpedo. And I will, of course, this time next week, we be regaling you with my trip down to Leeds to see Feeder open their Comfort in Sound anniversary tour.
1: You will, yes.
0: So, yes, I'm very much looking forward to that. The fourth time I will have seen Feeder.
1: Mm-hmm.
0: And hopefully might get to meet them, because I might be a nerd and hang around after the venue, after the gig at the venue, and see if I can find them.
1: Why not?
0: Well, you know, they're one of my favourite bands, so it would be nice to meet them and get a picture with them, and maybe even have a little chat with them, should they not be too busy.
1: Yes.
0: But I can't exactly remember what their tour's looking like, so I might just have to double-check that before I commit to doing that.
1: Yes.
0: Otherwise, I might seem like a bit of a burk, really. oh, yeah, they're down in London the next day. Never mind. Oh, no, sorry. Wait, hold on. I might be getting me wires crossed here. I'm doing my own research on air, so don't mind me at all. Yes, they're down in London the next day. Well, they've got a full day to travel, it's fine. Right, shall we go back over to your sciencey things?
1: Oh, yes. Well, now we're asking, what's up with Venus?
0: I don't know. What is up with Venus?
1: Spewing lava, a crushing atmosphere, lead melting heat, and sulfur galore are not conducive to life.
0: Shocker.
1: Yet to know more about the potential for extraterrestrials, we have to peruse the cosmic extremes, especially those near to home. And our sister planet is similar in size and mass, and it's oh so close. But what turned it into an infernal nightmare of scorching sulphur? Its closeness to the sun, partially. As per a recent UCR study, if you consider the solar energy received by Earth as 100%, Venus collects 191%.
0: Oh my God.
1: Yet other unknown factors remain, including the Venusian interior, its magnetic field, lack of a moon, weirdly slow rotation, or specifics about its lower atmosphere. Fortunately, NASA has two future Venus missions planned over the next decade, Da Vinci and Veritas, to revisit the hellish planet after 35-ish years of giving it the cold shoulder.
0: Oh, well, there we go. Right, I think we're going to move on now to my next request, which is from this band's ninth studio album from 2023, The Ballad of Darren. This is Blur with Russian Strings.

0: And that was John Mellencamp with Play Guitar. It's the fourth single to come from the seventh album by this American rock artist, 1983's
1: It's a great name for an album.
0: Brilliant.
1: It is. It's fantastic.
0: Almost as good as the Godly and Cream one.
1: Ismism. Yes, that is fantastic. Right. I alluded to earlier to a certain comet's return.
0: Yes.
1: This I am, of course, talking about Halley's Comet, which is expected to return in 2061.
0: Ah.
1: Now, of course, the most famous comet has embarked on its lengthy journey back towards Earth. On December the 8th, 2023, the comet reached its aphelion, the point in its orbit furthest away from the Sun, located 3.27 billion miles away. This marks the comet's first move back towards the Sun since 1986. That will take it through the orbits of several planets before reaching Earth in 2061. The comet's orbit is an elongated ellipse, which makes it speed up as it nears the Sun and slows down as it moves away. As of the 8th of December 2023, it has begun to gradually speed up. The next significant event will be in 2041 when it crosses Neptune's path. Afterward, Halley will continue its journey towards the Sun, crossing the orbits of Uranus, Saturn and Jupiter before returning to Earth. In 2061, when the comet next reaches perihelion, the point in its orbit where it's closest to the Sun, it is set to be an extraordinary spectacle. Its approach will favour observers in the northern hemisphere during late spring and early summer, and the comet is expected to be much brighter than during its visit in 1986, potentially becoming a dazzling object in the northern summer evening sky. However, the view of Halley's Comet in 2061 may be affected by light pollution, a growing issue that threatens our ability to observe celestial events.
0: Hmm.
1: Now, thankfully, out where we live, we're not really affected by much light pollution.
0: No, we're certainly not.
1: We're not quite in one of those dark sky areas, but we're not a million miles away,
0: really.
1: We're
0: not totally out of it.
1: I mean, we can see the haze of Anik in the distance.
0: We can.
1: Which is quite spectacular, given it's about 15 miles away.
0: It is, yeah.
1: So, yeah. And also, did you know that Saturn's ring have disappeared this year?
0: Ooh.
1: They've gone.
0: No, well.
1: But this is due to the planet's shifting tilt as it orbits the Sun.
0: Ah.
1: So Saturn completes one orbit around the Sun around every 29.4 years. And each day on Saturn lasts approximately 10.7 hours. Over millions of years, Saturn's rings are slowly being pulled into its atmosphere. However, the disappearance is a temporary effect and merely an effect of perspective. In 2025, Saturn's rings will align edge-on with Earth, rendering them nearly undetectable from our viewpoint, similar to spotting the edge of a thin sheet of paper from a significant distance. This alignment, while making the ring seemingly vanish, provides a special opportunity to observe some of Saturn's many moons more distinctly. NASA predicts that by 2032, the orientation of Saturn and its rings will adjust, presenting a stunning view of the ring's underside. These changes take place approximately every 15 years, and the cycle of the rings disappearing and reappearing will persist with favourable ring plane crossings, as NASA calls them, scheduled for 2038 and 2039. During these years, Saturn will appear even more ringless. This fascinating celestial event underscores the dynamism of Saturn's moons, which are thought to cause the shifts in Saturn's tilt. So there you go.
0: Right.
1: Now we're going to move on to one of our final songs. We're getting there. This is a cover of an artist called Momus, who's a Scottish artist. But this cover is done by the ever wonderful Mr. Stephen Wilson. This is the Guitar Lesson.

person left, no traces at all. Now from afar, it seems to resemble a strange composition.

0: And that, of course, was the wonderful twins Ron and Russell Mayall. Sparks as I sit down to play the organ at the Notre Dame Cathedral. Taken from their 2006 album.
1: Yes.
0: There you go. A wonderfully weird tune, as Sparks is often known for. But we are now, unfortunately, coming to the end of the show. So I'm going to have to say thank you very much, Dad.
1: Thanks for having me on again.
0: For the last 2.5 hours. And thank you to Gordon for the 2.5 before that. I shall be back next week with something and or other. Whether we're back at 3 o'clock or back to our normal slot at 5, I'm not quite sure yet. So please keep an eye on this space and you'll find out.
1: Yes.
0: But for now, I'm going to leave you with a song that I said we wouldn't play. This is Billy Joel, Piano Man. Goodbye.
1: Cheerio.

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1: 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There's no one here in the studio at the moment, but let's hear from one of our local bands.

Welcome back. A bit of Post Malone and Better Now to start off the show. This is Money Talks with me, Ethan Money, and we're going to have a decent little two hour stint. Once again, I'm sure it'll be full of me trying to catch up and misreading things and generally starting sentences and not know where to finish them, but it'll be a lot of fun, I promise you. We're going to actually talk about a few things that we didn't actually get onto last week. If you weren't there for last week, I only meant to really have like a half an hour conversation about it, but I mentioned The Odyssey, which was Christopher Nolan's new film, and all hell broke loose, in which it became like a film reviewer's dream and nightmare at the same time, but I loved it. It was great. But I did last week mean to talk about a certain Spider-Man film that came out, and I'm curious if anyone else has watched that. Do message in if you have. But we will be having many more topics about that. Well, one topic, maybe a couple. Maybe about if you like the show, if you've seen it, if you like the film, if you've seen it yet, and plenty more, I am sure. It's been an interesting week for the world of film. 2 weeks. For the world of film and football. Of course, there's been plenty of new moves in superheroes, as we're talking about, with the return of the X-Men and Avengers Doomsday coming out. But in the world of football, the start of the Premier League, the less I've said about Blythe Spartans, the better at the minute. We lost 6-2 yesterday, so we'll talk a little bit about that, I guess, and a little bit about the non-league in general, because there's been some crazy moves in the transfer market at the end, in the non-league anyway, that sort of boosted its status in UK football. But we'll move on, and a song very closely linked to the Spider-Man film. I actually don't know if it's part of the actual soundtrack itself, or it might just be sort of like what 500 Miles by Peter, Paul and Mary did with it did it with Project Hail Mary, ironically. It sort of just became loosely associated on social medias to the point where people just assume it is part of the soundtrack. But we've got Tame Impala and Loser coming up, which makes sense if you've seen the film, to be fair. But yes, we will play a bit of that, and then we'll get to talk and we'll get into business. But here it is, Tame Impala and Loser.

Tame Impala and a bit of Loser, that was. We've had a bit of a few comments are flooding in. Don't worry, guys. I will get onto it. Don't you? It's good to see that. I only have to say one little blip, and there's already four messages. Very good to see. But yes, we'll talk a bit because I want to get my questions of the week out first. But yeah, I was meant to bring this up last week, really. But I saw the new Spider-Man. I went to see it the same week of the Odyssey, to be fair, and I did prefer the Odyssey. I was one of the few, to be fair. I think only a handful of people actually enjoyed the Odyssey, which surprised me. But hey-ho, not everyone's cup of tea, I do get that. But Spider-Man, top tier. One of, I think, for me, and I'm going to nerd out all of a sudden. For me, Batman, best superhero. Then it's Spider-Man. Who would I put third? I don't know. There's probably someone out there I'm thinking of that I can't really... maybe Deadpool. I feel that's a very basic answer, but maybe Deadpool. Yeah, that might have to be it. I'm interested to watch the new Lanterns series, though, about the Green Lantern, because I used to like him as a kid for some reason. But even though we had a very terrible Green Lantern film. Anyway, I'll stop nerding out over comic books. But yeah, the... Ali Blythe just messaged in saying we're one down to West Brom. That is not good. That is not amazing. Well, we'll get onto that later. We'll not get distracted by that. My mind's gone all of a sudden. What I was going to talk about was Spider-Man. So I went to go and see the new film. Very, very good. If you are at all part of the MCU, like a bit of comic book madness, even if you like the old Tobey Maguire or Andrew Garfield Spider-Man, would recommend this by far. For me, at least, cemented Tom Holland as the best Spider-Man, in my opinion. I have a very good friend, my mate Jensen, who is not on the same wavelength as me on that one. He is loyal to Tobey Maguire because it was his Spider-Man as a kid, which I can understand. I can understand it. But yeah, for me, Tom Holland, absolutely amazing this one. The main thing was it introduced the X-Men into Marvel, which I'm very excited about because I used to really like the X-Men films as a kid. Obviously, I had like Wolverine with Hugh Jackman and Ian McKellen and Patrick Stewart as Magneto and stuff. Very, very cool. But we'll talk about Spider-Man for a bit, because it's very good. If you have seen it, do message in and say if you liked it. I don't know if it'll be as popular as a conversation starter as The Odyssey was. I don't know if it'll carry the whole show. But if you have seen it, do message in, because I very, very, very much enjoyed it. And I do think it is up there with maybe the revival of the MCU, because I'd logged off from the MCU after the Endgame and all that stuff with Thanos. I watched it for a bit and then went, this is ridiculous. Kevin. It is what it is. It was what it was. And I wasn't very interested in the MCU. I maybe watched the odd film here and there, but I overall didn't watch it. Spider-Man has brought it back, and the cast of the X-Men has brought it back. I'm very excited for it. And Doomsday comes out, I think, a couple days after my birthday this year in December. Very, very excited. But the main thing, when I was watching Spider-Man, and the main thing was, I would love to be Spider-Man. I think most people watch these films and go, that would be handy to have if I'm late for the bus, if I've missed the bus, if I could just have a handy way to do things, if I could just, like escape the world for a bit and just swing around a big city. It'd be quite fun. But the question of the week that I've come up with, and it is probably a bit of a trivial one, but from movies, and any superhero movies, anything you like, even if it's just a random superpower, I'm sure it relates to someone. Number one superpower and why? What are people feeling? What are people wanting? What do people want? And it has to be from a movie at least. And I will take random. It can't be like, oh, I wish I was really good at football, because you can be really good at football, you're just not. So it just needs to be an actual superpower. That's what we're asking this week. Who and what and why superpowers? Because I really like Spider-Man and I sort of want to be him because

mainly because it avoids me having to take public transport when I'm not on my car. Because I was watching him swing by. I was like, that is a really handy way. That probably saves a lot on petrol money, that, like. But no, I would definitely recommend it. It's probably a good entrance point into the MCU if you're very late behind and you just want a quick catch up. Would recommend. But yes, we'll move on and we'll get some of the songs going. We've had a message in. I'm trying to think. We'll have two messages in from Kev. If we don't know, Kevin Rutherford is the local Sunderland fan of the show. He comes in to heckle me, but he's got very mixed emotions going on right now because he says, not mentioning football tonight. Poor start. Have a good show. If you can, play it. Madonna's Ray of Light. We'll get that up. But he's also messaged in. I assume he's keeping a track on the Newcastle score. He's also messaged in saying football's back on. Or is it, the exact quote is actually football back on the menu. Go West Brom. Haha. Perfect. Very glad you're messaging, Kev. To be fair, I talked about this last show. I don't know if I actually did talk about the last show, but I've talked about it for a few weeks now. My Prem predictions. We might do if people ask for it, I may do a full Prem prediction of, like, I'll go through it. I'll very quickly go through it. But if I get it up, I've got Sunderland, and it's not biased. I promise you, it's not biased. I've got Sunderland to finish 16th. Now, Kev, calm down, calm down, calm down. Sunderland to finish 16th is purely because you're in Europe, and Europe kills teams that have got in it for the first time, especially if they've got in it after their first season in the Prem, and you haven't signed anyone. You've signed like two people. Neither of them I know particularly. You might be signing Jack Grealish, which would be quite... I've literally heard about that today, that they've made contact with Jack Grealish, which would be very, very good signing. I would back him very much to go to Sunderland. He should go to Newcastle, but we've got enough wingers. We're looking for a winger at the minute, and I think we're going to get someone from Germany. But anyway, it doesn't matter. That's my reasoning. But please don't stop listening to the show, Kev. If yous do well... I was man enough last time to say yous did well. I was man enough last season. I could do it again. I just really hope we don't lose to West Brom. After two all from Liverpool, a game we should have won, we can't lose to West Brom. That's not what happens. Anyway, we'll play a bit of Madonna and Ray of Light. Yeah, we'll get a bit of that going, and I'll see yous all very, very shortly.

Welcome back. I've had a message in from Ali Blythe saying, tuned in, mate. Got the game on, playing okay. West Brom looked decent, though. Well, they looked more than decent. He also said about, how long was it in between those two? Like 8 minutes later, he said, we're 1-0 down. But he messaged originally to say West Brom looked decent. And have a great show. I'm sure I will. I hope I will, at least. it could all go wrong, I'm sure. But yes, no, I was confident, to be fair. I'm sure, touch wood, I'm hoping we have a comeback, because that wouldn't be a great start. I mean, getting kicked out of the AFL Cup by West Brom would not be a great start of the season, especially after I felt like we did quite well again. We looked like a strong team against Liverpool, but hey-ho. We'll see how it goes. There's still plenty of football still to play. We're not 5-0 down at half-time like Blythe were yesterday. I'm not over it. I'm really not over it. I was stood on a field 5-0 down at half-time. I really wasn't happy at that. But either way, yeah, I think Newcastle surprised me a lot more. They really did. They surprised me a lot with how well they played against Liverpool. I can't say they played, like, amazingly. I think the one person who did play amazingly was Wiese. All of a sudden, as a number 10, he's unbelievable. I don't know how he's playing at the minute, if he's even playing, actually. I haven't actually looked at the lineup, but I'm sure he most likely is after that. After that performance on Saturday. I'll have a look at the lineup. But what I can say is I'm a lot more... I'm excited for the Nico Gonzalez signing. I think that's a very strong one. He's been sort of compared to Pedri a lot, obviously, because he's well... A lot of the time because he's Man City and Spanish. But I think apart from that, he has a very similar play style. He has a very similar... Wiese's not on the starting 11, but fair enough. Walter Mauder's playing, Willock's playing... That was the biggest U-turn I've ever seen of a player. He was essentially out the door. I was like, well, this is his last game. It'll be nice for him. And then he scored within about 5 minutes. That was quite fun. And it completely U-turned. The Besiktas deal was off. He's staying. So, yeah, that was... I'm sure that goal means a lot for him. but, yes, it was... It was good to see. I think Dedic as well, the new left-back, that first goal that we got wouldn't have happened without his very smart tackle and pass at the same time. I thought that was very good. But yeah, I think the man of the moment was Wiese. Elanga played very well in Matthijs Jassel's system. So we'll have to give it some time. I think we'll have games like this compared to a Liverpool. It happens all the time with new managers where they'll play amazingly 1 minute and terribly the next. We'll give it a minute. What I can say relatively confidently is that I think that I do think there will be, and I'm going to say it, and this may come back to haunt me, I do think we'll beat Sunderland at least once this season. I'm just saying, I know it seems impossible after the last two times, but I think Newcastle at home is almost, I'm not saying it is, because I'm not, because Kevin will remember this, and he will bring it up. It's almost fate. I'm not going to say the word that begins with a G to mean that it's definitely going to happen, but it's pretty close. But yeah, I'm trying to remain calm and remember what happened last time I said that, and it wasn't good. But yeah, no, I'm very happy for the Nico Gonzalez, because I think that's what we needed. We needed a creative midfielder. That was the big thing I felt we were missing. What's he called? Is it Sebastian Stur? That might be his first name. Stur, the new midfielder. I really wasn't a big fan of that signing, to be honest. I didn't hate it, but I also didn't love it at the same time. It was just a meh, because I was like, well, he's 18. He's probably not going to... We're probably going to loan him out. Sort of the similar thing that happened with Minte. I always say Minte, and then I sound like I've got a weird accent. But he's now trying to, you know, Liverpool might be buying him from Brighton. He's had a great season. I thought the same thing was going to happen with Sebastian Stur, where we're loaning him out, where he goes to like a Brighton or a Fulham or something like that. But hey ho, we'll see. We'll see what happens. I'm very confident. But for now, we're going to play a song that might resemble the thoughts and feelings of where Newcastle are at the moment. We're going to play Offspring and The Kids Aren't All Right, because we're really not all right if we lose to West Brom. So, but we'll see how it goes. Like I said, there's still... How much longer have we got left? It's nearly half-time. Oh, we scored! Sorry. We scored.
I didn't see that we'd scored, but we have. I'm a bit late at the party. We scored about 5 minutes ago. And but it's Basmana Touré. I really like him as a signing. He played very well in the pre-season. And I'm happy once again. Kev, where's your message? Kev? Hello? I need you to message in, or I'm going to assume you've clicked off now. Now I've said I think Sunderland's going to finish 16th, Newcastle have scored, and I've said we're going to beat you at St. James. Mysteriously quiet. We love you, Kev. You're more than welcome on the show. But yes, I'm happy at that. I don't know if you could tell by the fact I screamed down the mic. I saw all reds when I screamed there. But we'll play a bit of that. Kids are all right all of a sudden. But I mean, we need to score one more. But I'm glad we're hopefully going in at half time on level terms. Matthias Jassel, he seems like a very. I mean, he's German. They're not one for messing about, are they? So he'll be direct. He'll tell them how it's meant to be. But we'll play a bit of a tune so I'm not waffling anymore. And here it is.

Welcome back. What a message from Jenny saying, hello, Ethan. Great to have your show on. Been looking forward to it. Have a good one. Anything of your choice for me, please. I much prefer when people just choose because it's not, that wasn't me complaining. That sounded very awful. It's just a lot of pressure. It's a lot of pressure to choose the right song. What if I choose a song and you hate it? What if it's a song that is the worst thing? What if it's a band that you just can't stand? There you go. Have that one for free. We're going to play some Bruno Mars, and we're going to play... Ooh... I Just Might. We're going to play I Just Might. It's one of my favourite Bruno Mars song. I Just Might. That is the title. Sorry, you can tell in the first half an hour when I've still got like the majority of me coffee left, can't you? But we've also had a message from Jenny saying, "Oh, I like the theme. Shape-shifting for me." Right. I don't say there's right or wrong answers on this show. It's all opinion based. Shape-shifting's the right answer because you can do everything with shape-shifting. You can fly, you can go invisible, you can turn into an ant, you can do anything. It is the right answer. That isn't to put people off. If you have a different answer and for why, there you go. That's fine. But shape-shifting for me has always been the right answer. I say that. I know logically it's the right answer. I'd still choose to be Spider-Man for pure, like, vibes. That's just how it is. Because you can't shape-shift into a spider and have the same joys of life, can you? Is what it is. But that is top tier. I can see some more that I am definitely agreeing with. It's all here. So, yeah, it's fair enough. I came to this conclusion a while ago because people have asked me this question before and I went, no, shape-shifting is the right answer, but I choose not to have it. I would probably just be Spider-Man. If I could be Batman, that would be also pretty cool, but you don't get any super strength. You have to make everything yourself. Like, it's mainly the super strength thing because you have to, like, if you're Spider-Man, you're just strong, aren't you? Like, if you're Batman, you have to go to the gym still. I enjoy the gym, but if I have the option to be hench and not go to the gym, who's not taking that? So, either way, very good choice there, Jenny. We're going to play some Bruno Mars, and I Just Might. Here it is.

Jenny liked the tune, so I went in and said, thanks, love the tune. That's good. It was a lot of pressure. I had to perform. But yeah, it was... I do apologise. I don't normally, right, and I'm going to say this, and people might jump out of their seats for a second, because it's a very light-hearted show normally. I don't normally get political, but I was just watching some TikToks, for better or for worse. I was just on my phone for a second whilst the start of the song was on. I don't know what it is, because I was looking at Spider-Man stuff, and then the algorithm points you towards New York, because that's where Spider-Man's from. What is going on in New York? What's happening over there? Because they seem to have just hired Batman as their new mayor, who's just fixing things. I didn't know this was an option, where he's got a policy where you ask, and it just happens. Someone posted 2 days ago saying a pothole has been bugging them for the last 3 years, and it got fixed in a day. I didn't know this was an option. I didn't know what's going on. There's been a pothole on my street for about 6 years. If we could get Mayor Mamdani to come to England and just sort it out. It's probably about the same size as New York. So it's fair enough. Like, I don't know what it is. I don't know what's going on over there. I'm going to not get too political. But it all seems like this man won't sleep until everyone in New York is snug as a bug in a rug. That's just my overall take. There was a kid who whispered to him, not in a weird way, but just he was at a press conference, and a kid like went up to him and said, there's a park near my house that's been closed in near Central Park. It's been closed for like 2 years. Can you fix it? He opened it in 2 weeks. Like, people are calling on him like the bat signal and going, can you just fix this thing, by the way? Yeah, do that. Didn't know this was an option in politics. I didn't know how much he's really making everyone. It's like the start of Hot Fuzz, when people are going to, like, the rest of the politicians are going to call him in and say, we're going to have to fire you because you're making us all really look bad. But anyway, that's my political take of the day. I had to say something because it's been on my mind for the last like half of that song, going, nothing happens ever. Nothing ever happens. And he's fixing everything in a matter of 2 weeks. What's going on? What's happened? Why can't my potholes be filled in a matter of days? Anyway, they close a whole highway. Anyway, I'm going to stop getting political. Anyway, we've got Brian McDermott messaging saying, you're right, Ethan, always good to hear you on the show. Can I request Renaissance and Northern Lights, please? Of course you can. That is up next. He's also messaging with his, again, a very valid answer, saying, if you could be a superhero, it would be Iron Man. High-tech suits are the one for me. Iron Man's a very valid shout. The fact that Iron Man pre-MCU was like sort of a bit of a B-tier a B-tier hero is like criminal, because Robert Downey Jr. saved him and made him the coolest guy in the world with the best suits ever. Yeah, I've watched Iron Man and gone, that'd be cool. That'd be a really cool thing to, like, just the nano suit in the last one that just like molds around you and becomes a suit, or the one in Iron Man 2 that goes from his briefcase and he puts it on his chest and it becomes a suit. They're all very, very cool. I could talk all day about how I could really do with an Iron Man. You can actually get, if you really want to, Brian, if you really want to, you can get a full Iron Man suit. It doesn't fly. That's the downside. But you can, you can get the Iron Man suit. You can just walk around in it and say, I'm Iron Man. You can't really fly off. They haven't invented that bit. But you can do the rest. You can do the showboating. You can lift the helmet if you really want to. It's not as fun, actually, now I say it out loud. But anyway, we'll play a bit of Renaissance and Northern Lights. Here it is.

0: up the spirits when I need you. This life is more than just a read-through.
1: Got a message in from the one and only Kevin Rutherford. He's just very simply said, I hate football, mate. You know what, Kev? I started every single show last season nearly by saying I'm watching cricket, I'm watching basketball, I don't like football, never have, never will. It's fair. I know, after the Liverpool game, which we really should have won, it's a rough one to lose. I was gutted for a good few hours afterwards. But I had a good... I know two lads, one's from up here, one's from Liverpool, both of them were saying, yeah, I'm just going to start watching like cricket or badminton or something like that because this was terrible. Which it was. Liverpool looked shocking. Liverpool, I don't know what's happening with the fullbacks, but Kirkez and Frimpong, Van Dijk must be looking to his left, looking to his right, and going, there's no point. Let's just get it. I'll bat it in my own net, and let's all go home and get a pint. There's no point playing with them two. I'm not going to be too harsh on them. I quite like Jeremy Frimpong. Sounds like a great guy. Probably someone I'd like. It would be nice to go on a night out with him. But if I had to have him on my team to defend, it's not happening. It's not happening. And Kirkez, that first goal is defendable. Alanga is, let's not get it wrong, Alanga, besides maybe Adama Traore, is probably the Ooh, we've scored again. Harvey Barnes has just scored. That's very good news. Thank you for the update, Sally. But it's, what was I saying? Yeah, Alanga is possibly the second fastest player in the league behind Adama Traore, who is possibly leaving to go back to Spain. So very much could be, it might already be gone, but very much could be the fastest player in the league. I wouldn't be surprised. That's always been his thing, but he actually fits quite well passing and pace-wise with Yassel's system. Anyway, Kirkez had all that taken into account. The fact he's really fast, fair enough. Kirkez had about, what, like 7 or 8 paces on him. That is bad. That is not good. He turned around, he saw he was really far behind him, took a day off or something, had a gap year, looked back, and he's in front of him, and he scores into, you know, Alisson's maybe gone a bit too far to the left on the near post and left it a bit open for him, but is what it is. That shouldn't have been, realistically, it was a really good counter-attack. Newcastle on the counter-attacks look dangerous. I don't actually know if both of our goals have come from counter-attacks, because I've not seen it yet. I'll be watching the highlights, but Ali, message me, have they come from counter-attacks? Because Newcastle have looked threatening on the counter-attack, because, oh God, I forgot his name. He's injured now for a couple of weeks, but, oh my God, I forgot his name. Newcastle striker. Asula. I didn't see it. I always Google it, press search, and then it just pops into my head. And people are going to think I'm lying, but it was Asula. The Wi-Fi here is not that quick. I wouldn't have got it like that. Asula, Alanga, Wissa, and then even Barnes on the left. Solid. It's really solid. Especially if you have Toure as well. He's ridiculous. Those four, crazy counter-attacks, especially if you've got people like Dedic. Botman's quite good at passing out from the back. Even Shaw and Thiaw definitely is. And then if you have a fit Lewis Hall, regular Lewis Hall, a fit Tino Livramento, with a Nico Gonzalez and even a Sebastian Stur, very creative midfielder. Wissa in the 10. I'm feeling good all of a sudden. I'm seeing more and more at the minute. I'm feeling better and better. But yes, anyway, we'll move on. We've had a message in from Barbara Hall, which came in a while ago, but we've had a lot of messages saying, hi, can I request a tune for my husband, Derek? Of course you can. Motorhead and Ace of Spades. Yes, you can. Here it is, and I hope you all enjoy.

We actually have had a message in from Ali Blythe also with the superheroes suggestion, which I do need to get back to because I feel like I've not done anything. But I had a message in from Ali saying, quick healing for me, a la Wolverine. That's a very good shout, especially as a Newcastle fan. Probably need a bit of quick, what's the word? Quick healing. Just forget what happened previously. It doesn't matter. Quick turnaround needed for as any Newcastle fan, because yeah, you can't stay on the losses for too long, or you'll never get out of it. But we'll get straight into the next song. We have got some more messages rattling through. I will get to y'all. Don't worry, I always do. But we'll get a bit of Ed Sheeran and Shape of You up next.

Got a message in from friend of the show, Tom Wilson, saying, "Hi, Ethan, tuned in. Good question. I'm choosing invisibility like Sue Storm in the Fantastic Four." A very good shout, to be fair. "After dealing with dozens of clients, disappearing would be very nice." I can, yeah, to be fair, it's probably not the same. But in hospitality, could do with that. Just someone's being too annoying, just gone. Talk to someone else. Very, very good. But he was also said, on that theme, a request, "The Police, Invisible Son." Thanks. And we'll get that. And very, very good from Tom. However, this song, yes, Invisible Son, very good, Sue Storm, good shout, would have been better last week. If you don't know, last week it was the eclipse. I didn't really see it. I didn't really look. I didn't have the equipment. I would have been, apparently, by the way, I saw this the day after the show. I would have definitely mentioned it. I saw a news line the next day that was questioning why the Google searches for like sore eyes and like does it hurt to look at the sun rocketed the day after, and it was because tons of people had just gone, "I'll be fine," and looked at the sun. I can't say this enough, don't look at the sun. We had, to be fair, in the theme, but it was the weirdest song I've ever heard. We had a song all about the sun, like it was called like "Wear Your Sun Cream." It was the weirdest song I've ever heard. It was essentially a PSA, but in music form. They should do one for "Don't Look at the Sun," please, for the love of God. But yeah, apparently it was like a record high for the number of people who Googled, like, "My eyes really hurt. Is it bad to look at the sun?" Yes, it's very bad. I saw a few people talking about, like, looking at it through a colander. Maybe just get the glasses, it's probably easier. My school tried to do the whole, you can look at it through a projector that you make by a cardboard box. Never worked. Doesn't work. Don't, like, trust your kid. And what happened in school is everyone went, "Well, this doesn't work," turned around and burnt their eyes out. So don't do that. But yeah, that's a very long way of saying that song would have also worked last week, Tom, so fair enough. Here's The Police, Invisible Son.

got a message in from James. I'm definitely going to pronounce this wrong, James. I do Crayons. James, we've had a message from James. He's answered the question of the week, which if you're just tuning in now for the last hour, we've got about 50 minutes left. We've got loads of time left. The question of the week is, if you could have a superpower, what would it be? I am very interested because I'm seeing a lot, to be fair, because he said super strength is my choice, like the Hulk. But would you want to be the Hulk? Like, would you want super strength if you could burst into being ginormous, or would you want super strength like Mr. Incredible, who is pretty huge, but he's a guy? Just a genuine question. Message back in, James. I'm very keen to see. But you've said like the Hulk, so I'm going to assume you want to be the big green machine. But that's a very good shout. And to pay tribute to that, we've got Daft Punk and Harder, Better, Faster, Stronger. Mainly because it's the only song that I could think of that has Stronger in the title. The rest are just added. I'm sure other people want to be the other three of those in some form of superhero sense. But here it is, and I hope you all enjoy.

We did mention that was the real thing, and you to me are everything, by the way. But we did mention we're going to talk a bit about the non-league, to be fair. As much as I don't want to, Blythe, they're doing well, but they're also doing very badly at the same time. They lost 6-2. We were 5-0 down away at Consett yesterday, and that was not the best. Morpeth are possibly doing a bit worse. Not looking good for the North East teams at the minute. Apart from, you know, when they play against each other, it's just whoever. It's any man's game at the minute. But, I think the overall arching thing that I wanted to get at was Boreham Wood have a very weird situation going on. For the first time in history, a non-league player has been priced at above £1 million. He was the first to get to £1 million, but he's now priced at £1 million+. I think the last offer, I can't remember what team. I'll have a quick search. £1 million non-league player. I can't remember what team's going in for him, but the non-league, he's called Abdul Abmalik. And he's currently at Boreham Wood. And he's doing very, very good. But it's a Swedish club. I'm not even going to attempt to pronounce that, but they're wanting to pay 1.5 million for him, and he's been rejected. 1.5 million is crazy, by the way, for non-league. That is like sets you up for a good like while. It gives you new facilities, it gives you this, that, and the other. I'm very confused as to why the Boreham Wood. I'm very confused to why they're not. I think actually I misspoke. Leicester City were the first to sign a non-league player with Jamie Vardy for £1 million. This guy's the first to go over £1 million. That's what it actually is. But yeah, he's publicly asked to leave. He's stating a rare opportunity like this must be fought for. And he wants to test himself in Europe. Nothing's come out as to why they're keeping him. I imagine it's just so they can win more. Like, Boreham Wood will be looking for playoffs. They'll be looking for promotion back into the EFL. Like, it makes sense to me why they would keep him. But at the same time, he's not going to play for you. He's gonna mope around. He's going to be annoyed, as we've seen countless times with players who want to leave and then are forced to stay. It does not work. You can't force someone to have a good time. Players play well when they're having a good time. He won't have a good time if he wants to leave. So I do think they should sell him. And to further my point more, this song sort of says what they'll be in if they do sell him as a non-league club for like £1.5 million.

We've had a message in from Carol Tate saying, "Hello, enjoying the show. My superpower would be mind reading, like the master from I didn't know the master from Doctor Who could mind read. That might be showing up how long it's been since I've watched Doctor Who. I dropped off when it turned to Matt Smith, to be honest. But I might re-watch the Matt Smith, because I've been told that I left at a good point. So I need to jump back into Doctor Who probably at some point and have a binge of the Matt Smith. Then I'm going to sack it off, because it goes downhill from there, I've heard. But David Tennant was my guy. I didn't stray. I went straight off it and went, I'm not watching Matt Smith. But I watched the odd episode, and it is very good, to be fair. So I probably need to watch it again. But it's a good shout. Mind reading, it's for better or worse, though, isn't it? Because you could be having a conversation with someone, and you think it's going well, and they could be thinking, this guy's an idiot. I hate him. You could really go down a bit of a wormhole of, like, what people think about you and what people think about each other, and it's a messy one. But to be fair, is it a gift or curse to have all that knowledge? I don't know. It probably be fine. But Carol has also said, could you play Jolene by Dolly Parton? Rest in peace. Yes, very, very important. Sadly, we lost Dolly Parton yesterday, I believe. I'm not going to stand here and like sit and say like, oh, I was a massive, massive fan. Didn't go a day without listening to it. I did listen to the main ones, Night of Five and Jolene. They're on my playlist. And every clip I saw of Dolly Parton seemed like a very, very, very kind, nice, and a very important person, and a very sad to lose type of person. So, yeah, I was going to start acting like it's been a tough couple of days. It's just been sad to see, really. And I'm sure it's very, very sad for the people who are much bigger fans than I could ever think to be, who have probably been to Dolly World, and massive, has had more cultural significance than most people could ever imagine. But yes, it's been a rough couple of days, though, for that sort of thing. 2016 sort of happening again on that front. I'm not enjoying it. There's been quite a few celebrity, Tim Curry's also passed away today at 80 also. Another very sad one. Tim Curry, I mean, for me, I've later watched a lot more like Rocky Horror, and I've watched his iteration of It. But for me, first thing I saw Tim Curry in was Home Alone 2, which is a very good film, a very underrated film. But yes, two very important cultural figures, sadly gone. 80 is an old age, but I still class any age as too soon. But yes, we'll blame it at Dolly Parton and Jolene. And they actually also played 9 till 5 outside of Buckingham Palace, which I thought was a very, very nice touch. It was very good. I didn't know the Royals normally do that sort of thing. I don't think the Royals do that sort of thing, but they gave it a pass for Dolly Parton. So very nice. We'll get a bit of Jolene.

Taylor Swift and Superman. In regards to why we chose that song, it's of course George Taylor. There he is. Saying hi, loving the show. As a lover of flight, it's got to be Superman for me. Fair enough. Well, you might have enjoyed that song then. But as a lover of flight, I've never met someone who's a lover of flight. Maybe it's just because my mum's terrified of flights. So I've not been on many of them in my life, but I've never seen someone who's a lover of flight. There's people who hate it dramatically and people who just get on with it. I'm a get on with it, but I don't love it. But no, I've never met someone who goes, I really, really love being in an airport or being on a plane. So fair enough. Everyone's got their thing. It's how pilots exist, I imagine. But I've also had a message in from James Cryans, who's told me how to pronounce his name. But he's also said, oh yes, Hulk for me. Quite like the green transformation. Watch out, everyone. That's a good, like, I'm glad we cleared that up, because there's two types of super strength. You can be either Mr. Incredible or the Hulk, who is in Spider-Man, the new Spider-Man film, which is very... It's quite a funny scene, actually, but it's also, I really like, right, the difference between, because Spider-Man is owned by Sony and Marvel, so Sony get some level of, like, creative control over, like, the characters involved. And they also owned Hulk for quite some time as well, it should be said. When Sony did Hulk in this film, it's actually quite scary, like... Disney Disneyfied the Hulk a bit. They made him Professor Hulk. They had him as just a normal guy who's giant and green, but he's a big friendly giant. Hulk, like, goes angry, as he does, in this film. It's actually quite scary. Like, I forget that the Hulk really should be like a Jekyll and Hyde situation. Even though Jekyll and Hyde, he's not actually a monster in that, but... Well, everyone forgets. I'm being very pedantic, but he's not a monster in the book. It's because I did it for GCSE. I just know. It's meant to be like an uncontrollable thing that he hates and he doesn't want to let out. It's not like someone's in danger, I'll become the Hulk. It's very much, I hate this part of me. I want to bury it, but it just comes out and it's very scary. It's a good transformation scene and it makes the Hulk actually intimidating and worrying, which he's not been for a while, which I really enjoyed. But we've had a message in from Colin Chisholm saying, good evening, nice show, first time tuning in as I work away. Anyway, superpower, I'd like Austin Powers mojo. Very good shout. Very, very, very good shout. I've watched Austin Powers 1, but I never watched the rest of them. I've been told that 3 is, you can just leave that one. It was just the case in many, many, many trilogies. But that, I do need to watch the second one. Anyway, he said, forgot to ask, could I request the Eagles and Hotel California, please? Of course you can. We'll whack that on right now.

Welcome back. Well, I'm fair few messages, and I was feeling quite confident until a 6-minute song came up at the end, but I did enjoy it. But I'm messaging from the one and only Kevin Rutherford, saying that he was about to say about Vardy when I was talking about the £1 million non-league offer. I'm sure you would have been very quick to correct me, don't worry. But he's also said, I'd love the superhero to be the equivalent of 10 Messis and a big guy in goal, and then take my Messi-esque team to St. James's and score 6. That is a very niche superpower. I don't think that one's in any of the X-Men. There is an X-Man who can, duplicate himself. So if you were Messi, you could do that. I'm going to take it. It's probably not going to win today, because it is very specific, and I feel like it's coming from a place of hurt, Kev. I don't know about you, but fair enough. But we've also had a couple of messages in from Jenny saying, such a good show, well done. Also, requesting anything by Carrie Underwood or the Shires. We've got a bit of Carrie Underwood rocking off with Before He Cheats. And then we've had Brian McDermott saying, not exactly a superpower, but a great song about a personal transformation. David Bowie and Changes, Please. So we'll whack them onto right now. We've got Carrie Underwood, Before He Cheats, very quickly followed by David Bowie and Changes.

We've had a few messages. Ian, mainly from Ali Blythe, who's been a constant live update reporter. He reported saying, "Still 2-1 on top, but could do with a third. Regarding superpowers, I'd love to have a mood change switch that let me flip from a bad mood to a good one when we lose. That would be great. It would definitely have helped on Saturday. As soon as Lewis Hall went in for that tackle, my mood plummeted. It would be good to just switch that over. But you've been in a good mood because we won 3-2, sorry. So very, very good. He's also said 3-2 now, went 2-2. Barnes again, very good. A good idea to get his contract extended. I think he's proven that very well. He played very well against Liverpool. Clearly a goal-scoring threat after today. He's also said 52k on... at the game night, tremendous support for a League Cup, especially on a Wednesday. It's a very, very good shout. We also had Tom Wilson say nice words regarding Dolly. Yes, Sarge seemed like a very lovely person. Indeed, very well said. Got a couple more messages, but up first, those messages will be to play us out for the evening. So Frankie Killeen and Ed Gordon, don't worry, we're not forgetting you. You'll be on very shortly. But first, we're going to play a bit of Doja Cat and Woman, and then we'll play a final song that one of them has suggested. But I'll see you in a bit.

Welcome back. We've had Ed Gordon messaging saying, an enjoyable show. I'd love the power of teleportation. That would be awesome. To be fair, that was a very good shout. It's sort of the opposite of George Taylor's, who said they'd love the Superman, but for the love of flight, because I would be using teleportation every time I had to travel abroad. I can't be like, just, and you're there. Oh, let alone, like, yeah, cheap, great. Just the less hassle there. Perfect. I'm in my hotel room on the beach. I can just do that on an afternoon. Have an evening in Barbados. Be great. That's a good shout, to be fair, Ed. And then we've got Frankie Colleen to finish the show, who said it's been a while. Great show. Time travel for me. I'd love that. A tune to go with it, if possible. A share, if I could turn back time. Very, very good theme. And a very, very good array of super. Everyone's gone for something different, to be fair. Very, very liked it. I think the winner has to go probably a Jenny for, it's either teleportation or shapeshifted. So that will share the win. Turn back time's very good, because there's been a lot of moments where I've made social inept cues. Like someone said, you know, someone's given me some food and said enjoy, and I've said you too. I could just go, whoop, never happened. So that would also be quite handy. That's another one. Super strength. Yeah, they're all very good. I'm acting like a superpower of any kind wouldn't be great. They're all very good, but I think the top tiers are your teleportation and your shape shifting. So very well done to those people. But yeah, we'll whack on a bit of share. It's the end of the show. It's been very, very nice, everyone, and I will see you in a couple of weeks time in a couple of weeks time, 2 Wednesdays away, and everyone stay safe, and I'll see you very shortly. Goodbye, everyone. Here's a bit of share and If I Could Turn Back Time.

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And now we turn to something with a bit more of a local flavour. 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

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Coming up, we've got some music from one of our local bands. 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

That was a track from the 1990s here on Lionheart Radio 107.3 FM. Coming up, we've got some music from one of our local bands. 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